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Thank you.

There's a legend about the auroras. It has traveled orally through generations and across continents for millennia. The legend speaks of women who found themselves to be particularly attuned to the polar light.

And just as the geomagnetic poles drift across the earth, so did these women follow their feet in tune with the light.

taking time and paying careful, respectful attention. Naturally, their perception of the aurora deepened. They began to notice how their senses opened. And they began to notice

They soon came to realize that flowing hair intensified their listening experience. And soon, the most established listeners came to fashion special headpieces made out of antlers, tree branches, vines, pine cones, or anything that might act as an antenna.

It is said that these headpieces intensified listening even further and helped them to receive the voices of the unborn and the deceased.

As a way to share the profundity of this experience with future generations, special rites of passage were developed for girls to guide them on their journey into adulthood. Bespoke headpieces were constructed out of natural materials to be adorned by a girl as she ventured out alone into the wilderness. She would wear the headpiece in search of wisdom and advice, and to help receive the sounds of the aurora.

Over the course of 3 days and three nights, a girl might experience an intense connection to the natural elements, to water, to earth, to air. But through the bespoke headpiece, it was the voices of the Aurora that would speak to her. Voices of the long-distant past and voices of the future. They would speak about the cycle of life, about transition. They would remind the girl about her changing role, that she was leaving a position of dependence, of receiving, and moving towards a position of giving, of transmitting. And now she was gaining the strength to choose what and how to transmit.

On her return, the girl woman would be greeted and received by her elders and a celebratory fire and feast. This fire, this minuscule version of a solar flare, was a tiny reminder of the energy of the sun, and its crackle a reminder of the message of the aurora.

This is Saratoga's Chris Corsano from the drummer's solo album Cut on Hot Cars Warp Records. This is Famously Short Arms from Chris Corsano.

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Nothing but words you nearly say.

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Bumpy bastard. And your mammy was too, boy. You say what? I said you bumpy.

0: You might even call me a queer, but I ain't gonna take that shit you talking about my mother dear. And why you up here asking me about my mother dear? You don't even know where yours is if you got one. I don't even think you got a mammy.
1: You gonna mess up in a minute.
0: I'm already messed up when I looked at you, boy. But I would just like to ask you a question. Where is your father?
1: See, I figured you would ask something like that. My father's in
0: Chicago.
1: In Chicago.
0: I said, where is your father, son?
1: I said in Chicago.
0: Your daddy, I'm talking about. Your daddy, boy.
1: I said Chicago, man.
0: Your daddy ain't no Chicago fool.
1: I'll be damned.
0: You damn sure will be damned. Your daddy ain't in no Chicago.
1: I know where my daddy is.
0: You evidently don't know where your daddy is if you say he's in Chicago. Don't be looking at me like a cross-eyed, dilapidated, pigeon-toed cocksucker.

1 2 3 4 5 6 1 2 3 4 5 6 4 2 3 4 5 6 1 2 3 4 5 6 2 2 3 4 5 6 4 2 3 4 5 6 1 2 3 4 5 6 2 2 3 4 5 6 4 2 3 4 5 6 1 2 3 4 5 6 2 2 3 4 5 6 1 2 3 4 5 6 2 2 3 4 5 6 1 2 3 4 5 6 2 2 3 4 5 6 1 2 3 4 5 6 2 2 3 4 5 6 1 2 3 4 5 6 2 2 3 4 5 6 1 2 3 4 5 6 2 2 3 4 5 6 1 2 3 4 5 6 2 2 3 4 5 6 1 2 3 4 5 6 2 2 3 4 5 6 1 2 3 4 5 6 2 2 3 4 5 6 1 2 3 4 5 6 2 2 3 4 5 6 1 2 3 4 5 6 2 2 3 4 5 6 1 2 3

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0: Okay. 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
1: All right.
0: Yeah, you're good.

0: thank you. And please don't rewind. Just hit stop.
1: This is Saratoga's Chris Corsano from the drummer's solo album, Cut, on Hot Cars Warp Records. This is Famously Short Arms from Chris Corsano.

0: pace the room again. She would attempt her ladyship often. The sun would be blazing over Southwark chimneys before she could persuade herself to get into bed. There she would lie, pinching and tossing, laughing and sighing for an hour or longer before she slept at last. What was all this stir about in her person, society? For she smiled at what her society said, or done it as well reason, for they did be such an excitement which seems not their own, and plain language, but nothing falling, or a fountain rising. Her memory, as she confronts them all, next day, Orlando could never remember a single word, magnifying into the name. Then she listened for a moment, such names, and only the leaves glowing, as far as age could light. The marks of sea, charming life, Mr. Elva, music. Then she turned on her heel, tried to restrain her rapidity, but had left her politeness, charm, stripped the sisters from her back. She was bound to do rose in a neat black silk, and if she could not make a thing, nobleman, and rang the bell, saying always. When the servant came, nothing remained him to wait for day 6, yet fateside in just a moment was in tension. She was summoned by urgent affairs to learn. Thus we are forced to conclude that society is one of the archdukes, such as field housekeepers serve hot about Christmas time. Whose flavour depends upon the proper mixing and stirring of a dozen different ingredients.
1: Section 11.
0: Take off hand, but it is in itself insipid.
1: Chapter 4.
0: Take away Lord O, Lord A, Lord C, or Mr. M, and separately each is nothing. Stir them all together, and they combine to give off the most intoxicating of flavours, the most seductive of scents. Yet this intoxication, this seductiveness, entirely evade our analysis. At one and the same time, therefore, society is everything, and society is nothing. Society is the most powerful concoction in the world, and society has no existence whatsoever. Such monsters the poets and the novelists alone can deal with. With such something nothings, their works are stuffed out to prodigious size, and to them, with the best will in the world, we are content to leave it. Following the example of our predecessors, therefore, we will only say that society in the reign of Queen Anne was of unparalleled brilliance. To have the entry there was the aim of every well-bred person.

I'm going to go to the next one.

So that even the person who died, and the person who died,

She took a substitute this month, the evolution of

0: pace the room again. Often the sun would be blazing over Southwark chimneys before she could persuade herself to get into bed. And there she would lie, pitching and tossing, laughing and sighing for an hour or longer before she slept at last. What was all this stir about in her person, society? For she smiled what had society said, which argued its moral reason for a lady in such an excitement which seems not the room, and plain language, but nothing falling, fountain rising, memory as she confronts the morning. Next day, Orlando could never remember a single line, to like my into the name, and she listened for a moment, such names, and only the leaves glowing, as far as age had lied. Then she saw C, charming life, Mr. L, music. Then she turned on her heel to reflect the rapidity that she swept her politeness, charm, stripped the sisters from her back. She was bound to rose in a neat black silk and if she could not make a thing, nobleman, and rang the bell the same always. When the servant came, nothing remained to watch the clay, six to get ready, deciding just a moment was intense. She was summoned by urgent affairs to London. Thus we are forced to conclude that society is one of the archdukes, such as skilled housekeepers, so prompt about Christmas time. Whose playback had to set up the proper mixing and stirring of a dozen different ingredients.
1: Section 11,
0: take for hand, but it is in itself insipid.
1: Chapter 4,
0: take away Lord O, Lord A, Lord C, or Mr. M, and separately each is nothing. Stir them all together, and they combine to give off the most intoxicating of flavors, the most seductive of scents. Yet this intoxication, this seductiveness, entirely evade our analysis. At one and the same time, therefore, society is everything, and society is nothing. Society is the most powerful concoction in the world, and society has no existence whatsoever. Such monsters the poets and the novelists alone can deal with. With such something nothings, their works are stuffed out to prodigious size, and to them, with the best will in the world, we are content to leave it. Following the example of our predecessors, therefore, we will only say that society in the reign of Queen Anne was of unparalleled brilliance. To have the entry there was the aim of every well-bred person. The graces

behind a small reason was only the exotic side which seems not their own, and played by one whose blood art forms them, felt prize every issue, fronts them on this day, and as could never remember a single line, like my heart hit the name, and she listened to them, such things, more than ever when he was growing, as for an age of life, the master of sea, charm of life, Mr. Elephant, he was all. Then she turned with a key out of her strings, and blotted by her sweat, her lightness, charm, stripped and sisters from her back, she was bound to do rags, and neat, black, silk, and she was under name of their name. Frank was the same always. When supped, Kathleen was chanting to one occasion 6 to 8. Every sign Mr. Bowman was in, she was summoned by urgent affairs to Lansley Forest to conclude that society was one of the Archduke's such school house officers at once about Christmas time. We simply said she had his whole proper mixing and stirring of a dozen different ingredients. Such a lovely poor hand, but it is in itself insipid. Chapter 4. Take away Lord O, Lord A, Lord C, Lord Mr. M, and separately each is nothing. Stir them all together, and they combine to give off the most intoxicating of flavors, the most seductive of scents. Yet this intoxication, this seductiveness, entirely evade our analysis. At one and the same time, therefore, society is everything, and society is nothing. Society is the most powerful concoction in the world, and society has no existence whatsoever. Such monsters the poets and the novelists alone can deal with. With such something-nothings, their works are stuffed out to prodigious size, and to them, with the best will in the world, we are content to leave it. Following the example of our predecessors, therefore, we will only say that society in the reign of Queen Anne was of unparalleled brilliance.

Rather than his attention, not particularly, but I have a mind to allow to relax, which will slip down.

months of passing of time, when the horse is gone faster than she might. Her mind is just terrible, too. Her vanity was not passing. Her feelings for safety. It seems to me that what was said a short time ago, about her being re-changing around the line, around the line, was ceasing to be altogether true. She was becoming a little more modest. When you are of her brains, and a little more vague, as when you are of her person. Certain susceptibilities were asserting themselves, and others were diminishing. The change of place, something else of us besides, much to do with it. Being trifles as they seem, yes, how? So, no words of purposes from the end, is it the world? They change our view of the world. I'm not going to be able to do this.

hands from her leg, slipped the satins from her back, stood erect in the neat black silk gloves of a rabbit nameless, and bowed. When he summoned me, she told him to order approaching 6 degrees of readiness instantly. She was summoned by urgent affairs to London. How was the Archbox imagined? Had she known? Family section 10. Section 11 never landed, but not on your side. Had a friend, not afraid. Since the landscape was of a similar condition, which needs no description, gravity was attention in particular, because it could have been to write in maps which have sit down here and there for the rest of the night. For example, I have been observed that the man who hid the manuscripts when interrupted. Next, as she looked around intently in the grass, now, as she drove to London, I started expressing a cry when the horses galloped faster than she liked. Her majesty is to her writing, her vanity is to her person, her fear is far safer.

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She could persuade herself to get into

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Fails her understand, or will refuse, though breaking is denied her. Burns up through the body with his tongue. The tree destroys him. So that even the first time I am I'm not

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0: pace the room again. She would attend her ladyship often. The sun would be blazing over Southwark chimneys before she could persuade herself to get into bed. And there she would lie, pitching and tossing, laughing and sighing, for an hour or longer before she slept at last. What was all this stuff about her person, society? For she smiled at what her society said, which argued as well a reason for a lady in such an excitement,
1: which seems not their own.
0: In plain language, but nothing
1: falling, or a fountain rising.
0: A memory as she confronts them all. Next day, Orlando could never remember a single word. She smiled into the name.
1: Then she listened for a moment.
0: Such names, nor her own beliefs glowing. The small age of light. The master of sea, charming life. Mr. Elver, music.
1: Then she turned on her cheek,
0: tried to recollect with rapidity
1: that she swept her politeness, charm, stripped the sisters from her back.
0: She was bound to rose
1: in a neat black silk
0: mix. She could not name a thing,
1: nobleman, and rang the bell
0: the same always.
1: When the servant came,
0: nothing remained
1: to
0: do
1: with her occasion, six to
0: get ready. Excitement at the moment was intense.
1: She was summoned by urgent affairs to London.
0: Thus we are forced to conclude that society is one of
1: the archdukes,
0: such as skilled housekeepers, so hot about Christmas time. Displays
1: such
0: a head of proper mixing and stirring of a dozen different ingredients.
1: Section 11.
0: Take
1: for hand,
0: but it is in itself insipid.
1: Chapter 4.
0: Take away Lord O, Lord A, Lord C, or Mr. M, and separately each is nothing. Stir them all together, and they combine to give off the most intoxicating of flavors, the most seductive of scents. Yet this intoxication, this seductiveness, entirely evade our analysis. At one and the same time, therefore, society is everything, and society is nothing. Society is the most powerful concoction in the world, and society has no existence whatsoever. Such monsters the poets and the novelists alone can deal with. With such something-nothings, their works are stuffed out to prodigious size, and to them, with the best will in the world, we are content to leave it. Following the example of our predecessors, therefore, we will only say that society in the reign of Queen Anne was of unparalleled brilliance. To have the entry there was the aim of every well-bred person.

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At the final turn, it will be 13 hours 15, Greenwich Mean Time.

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0: Dr. Bander, what is the purpose of the visit?
1: Well, I've been asked by the Secretary of State to come in.
0: Have you come here to ask the Secretary of State a firm date for the Yasmin's independence?
1: I won't tell you that.
0: When do you hope to get independence?
1: I won't tell you that.
0: Dr. Bander, when you get independence, are you as determined as ever to break away from the Central African Federation?
1: Need you ask me that question at this stage?
0: Well, this stage is as good as any other stage. Why do you ask me why I shouldn't ask you this question at this stage?
1: Haven't I said that enough for any effort? I mean just that.
2: Some of the migrants have been calling me, inquiring about reports they have heard, concerning me that are not.
3: American official labor
4: I'm going to go to the hospital.

0: Noise.
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Well, it's over. I did what you wanted me to do. Now I'm through. I'm through with it, and I'm finished with you. Mike! Hi, Mike. Why did you make me do people? Why? Mike! I baited them like you left. Baited me all those years, Mike. You did so little to help me. Oh, Mike, you just help yourself with my emotions. Scattering them all over the pavement like salt. Mike, like rock salt in an icy New England road. I feel like someone's following me. I feel alone here in this moment, looking at an empty world around me. Like I'm staring through a glass casket. I'm out here in a cotton mic, and you won't even respond to me. I'm scared. Mike, don't you see that? Someone's following me, Mike. Oh, why won't you say something? Say something, Mike. I'm leaving, Mike. I'm packing my bags and I'm moving on. Does that worry you? Mike, you're so damn dumb, but you won't even care. One more thing, Mike. They asked about you. And why? I know you told me not to do what I did, but I had no choice. They asked me about you, you know, and this fact that I told them. I told them everything. Can you hear that? A voice from a glass tomb is entering your face. It's over. Goodbye, Mike.

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1: This is Karen Werner. The radio piece we are about to hear from the Wave Farm Radio Art Archive was created by Finnish radio artist Hari Huhtamäki. Kalevalainen Changes in the Ecology of the Mind was created in 1986 by Hari Huhtamäki, along with four collaborators. Hari Huhtamäki founded the famous radio atelier at Yle, the national broadcasting network in Finland. The text in Kalevalainen comes from the Finnish national epic, the Kalevala. The title of the piece is actually a made-up word. It refers to the Kalevala poem, while also evoking other famous epics, like the Sanskrit epic Ramayana. The soundscape of Kalevalainen was recorded in various remote and urban parts of Finland, and is combined with sounds of drums, wood, traditional herding instruments, and the sound of a saxophone playing on the streets of Helsinki. What emerges is a hybrid radio piece blurring drama, documentary, and music. Huhtamäki says Kalevalainen is about Finnish identity and changes in the Finnish ecology of mind, spanning pagan, Christian, and capitalist eras. New American Radio adapted this piece for American radio listeners in 1986, including the original Finnish with English translation. This adapted bilingual version of Hari Huhtamäki's Kalevalainen, Changes in the Ecology of the Mind, is 26 minutes long.
2: Yksin.

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Let the earth support and cherish

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0: Näinpä on poloisten mieli. 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

0: Kalevalayana by Teppo Halta-aho, Hari Huhtamäki, Pekka Lappi, Seppo Pakkunainen, and Pekka Ruohoranta. English translation by the English Center in Helsinki, with the voice of Regina Beyer. Kalevalayana was the winner of the prestigious 1987 Prix Futura competition in West Berlin, Germany. 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
1: thing. Can you believe that crowd out there?
2: At the time I believed in hypocrisy until I realized how bad with ordinary democracy could be.
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I mean,

It's 10 minutes past the hour. One quick reminder, we are giving away two more tickets to the intermittent theatre production of Visiting Your Own Destruction. 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And coming up next, we have Electric Conversations off their new album. Enjoy.

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Like a shout. It's instant momentum. From 0 to 500 in the space of a moment, it's instant momentum. It's sharp. It's instant momentum. Bold and chaotic, well, love strong, hold tight. This life is like instant momentum. Breathe deep, sink deep, and believe. We reserve the right to instant momentum. Instant momentum. Preserve instant momentum. Preserve instant momentum. Preserve instant momentum. Preserve instant momentum. Preserve instant momentum. Preserve instant momentum. Preserve instant momentum. Preserve instant momentum. Preserve instant momentum. Preserve instant momentum. Preserve instant momentum. Preserve instant momentum. Preserve instant momentum. Preserve instant momentum. Preserve instant momentum. Preserve instant momentum. Preserve instant momentum. Preserve instant momentum. Preserve instant momentum. Preserve instant momentum. Preserve instant momentum.

mix with DJ. You're in the mix with DJ. You're in the mix with DJ. You're in the mix with DJ. You're in the mix with DJ. You're in the mix with DJ. You're in the mix with DJ. You're in the mix with DJ. You're in the mix with DJ. You're in the mix with DJ. You're in the mix with DJ. You're in the mix with DJ. You're in the mix with DJ. You're in the mix with DJ. You're in the mix with DJ. You're in the mix with DJ.

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Hello? Hello? Hello?

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post-future. I'm talking resilience and levitation. I'm talking beauty and structural integrity for my people. I'm talking light beams that tell stories and educate. Let's talk about that if you want to talk more.

The plan is in effect. If you really break it down, the loss is immeasurable. For every move you make, they got three moves that negate anything you might have even thought about doing. See, I got 5,000 rays from the sun and two big magnifying glasses to defeat your darkness. But you don't know it. Darkness, right now, the electric company has shut off my power. I'm living in darkness, you're living in darkness, but you don't know it. They got you where they want you. Nowhere. Shrouded in confusion, grasping at straws. When you're living like this, you can't envision. Blind to the possibility. But this is where the plan kicks in. You ask me if I can form myself into a giant robot and

0: So I think it's just a system. I don't know. So I think it's just a system. I don't know. So I think it's just a system. I don't know. So I think it's just a system. I don't know. So I think it's just a system. I don't know. So I think it's just a system. I don't know. I can't say that. So I think it's just a system. I don't know. I can't say that I think because I don't know.
1: Forgive him?
0: No. No. Oh, no. Can't take back no hurt. I think it's just a system. I
2: don't... 5, 4, 3, 2, 1. And with that, you are listening to the Concord Hour, brought to you by Redistribution and Preparation. 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

moon cracks and separates and floats into the solar system. The stratosphere peels back its layers of protection, and particles that float in the air catch fire. Advocate for time stretching all things. So syllabus is...

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1: We out here trying to educate, trying to inform, trying to organize, and trying to teach the people some revolutionary political power and have them to arm themselves. We know that once the people are armed, those people cannot be oppressed. They cannot be repressed without any type of retaliation. And retaliation is the only thing in the world that's ever going to stop fascism. It's not a question of nonviolence or violence. The question is between resistance to this fascism or either non-existence within fascism.

0: Why do I have a lot of arrest? Because of harassment. Why is there harassment? Because the people that harass me have set up a problem that made me disagree with them violently, and they set up this problem in order to exploit me and other people like me. And why they want to get rid of me? Because I'm saying something that might wake up some other exploited people and some other oppressed people. And if all these people ever get together, then these pigs that are exploiting us, we'll be able to run them into the lake. That's why they want to get rid of us. And it's just, it's sort of like a primary thing with me. I'm the first move that they'll make. I'm a part of an organization that will be the first organization they'll move on, because I happen to be a part of an organization, the Black Panther Party, that is the only organization, in fact, that has came out and stood up loud and clear and said that we don't care what anybody says, whether they have guns or not and badges or 18 uniforms, if whenever they step outside the bounds of legality into the bounds of illegality, then we'll blow their brains out if they're bothering the people. We're going to fight their reaction with all of us people to get together and have an international proletarian revolution.
1: Right on.
2: Right on.
0: And that's saying all power.

so crazy about the people. We're gonna stand together. We're gonna have a black army, a Mexican-American army, an alliance of solidarity. We're gonna have some progressive whites, all of us. And we're gonna march on this pig power structure. And we're gonna say, stick 'em up, we come for what's ours.

0: You might murder a freedom fighter, but you can't murder freedom fighters. And if you do,
1: you come up with people that you thought should be acting like pigs, just acting like people and moving on pigs. That's what we've got to do, regardless of what these people think we should do. Because nothing's more important than stopping fascism, because fascism

Power is the ability to define phenomena and make it act in a desired manner. Power is the ability to define phenomena and make it act in a desired manner. What kind of phenomena? Social phenomena. What is the social phenomena? Black people, Mexican American, any kind of people begins to learn that the social phenomena is that in fact U.S. racist, decadent, capitalist, imperialistic America is a police state. That a police state exists here, that these pigs are doing nothing but protecting the average businessman and the demagogic politician, protecting the exploitative system that they got going. That in fact we are tired of it, we are sick of it, you've been brutalizing black people, you've been murdering and lynching them, black people are tired of it. Black people in vanguard of this revolution all of a sudden, and it's phenomenally correct also, but we are concerned with that social phenomena. We are concerned with that exploitation. We are concerned with the oppression that black people and all other peoples in the world who are suffering the same common oppression that we are suffering today. The thing is that we have the ability to define it. Still, if we have the ability to define it, the only next thing to do is get organized. Get organized.

0: Okay, well, look at here. 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
1: We ain't taking us nowhere. 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
0: We're going to have to move, and we got to move fast. We got to move hard.

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We might not be back. I might be in jail. I might be anywhere. But when I leave, you can remember I said with the last words on my lips that I am a revolutionary.

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X power to those that we left out. We say Panther Power to the Vanguard Party. When you leave here, you hear saying the last words, before you go to bed, and I say, I am a revolutionary. Make that the last word. 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

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We got the free health clinic.

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1: Black Panther Party.
0: From seven people.
1: Seven
0: people. Now, Brother Fred Hampton was a dedicated Panther. He was the deputy chairman of the Illinois chapter. He was shot through the head while sleeping in his bed. 'Cause he loved the people.

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1: 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Airing on Radio Coyote, an online and FM station conceived by Diné composer, performer, and installation artist Raven Chacon, Broken Boxes is a recurring show in which Danil presents interviews and a wide variety of other sounds that arise from her practice as a multidisciplinary artist and community organizer. For the fifth episode of the show's run on Radio Coyote, Danil reworked a live set she had performed as DJ Miss Ginger at a 2017 exhibition and concert called The Art of Indigenous Resistance. The resulting hour-long composition interleaves music, interview clips, and Danil's recordings of water protectors at Ocheti Shakoin Camp. If this broadcast mixtape presents a departure in form for Broken Boxes, which is also the name of a podcast Danil hosts, then it resounds the deeply intersectional approach to sound work that the show maintains. Danil writes that the work I create through Broken Boxes aims to archive the stories of radical and vibrant human beings existing in collective growth, who are aligning through the intersection of resisting contemporary colonization, heteronormativity, and patriarchy. We Are Awake puts sonic collage and transmission toward the task of producing an energized vehicle for resurgent solidarities among these various lines of resistance.

it's your city's burning. But it's too late, it's too late, it's too late, it's too late. It's too late for learning. I said the tide is turning. Now it's your city's burning. 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

0: remember rise against negative vibes. We've been water protectors and bulletproof vests, staying at that front line. Please divest your interest from that pipeline. We design better lives for the future generations, seven generations. Everybody been waiting, someone to be speaking up for the people of this nation. And that voice will be the water protectors, don't you forget that we are here forever. Let your light shine, even my demons are creeping on both my shoulders, we can still fly. We are them guys, they can fly. Yo, keep on keeping up, life's a golden day. 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Me and my homies, we've been knowing, reading the omens, is the only way to live. Yo, we're living in prophecy, and I believe it's destiny for all of us to be free. Come on.
1: Yeah.

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Hawaiian island flying ships aligned with where Orion is. The Mayans and the hieroglyphs, the light within enlightenment. Quantum theory, black hole. 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Astral project, you see the micro.

Jess, going across the river onto the land of Turtle Island was a threat to the police. That was made very clear by their recent placement of barbed wire on the other side of Turtle Island.

to me like they want us to be afraid, man. Or maybe we just like being afraid. Maybe we just so used to it at this point that it's just a part of us, part of our culture. Security alert on orange. It's been on orange since 01, G. I mean, what's up, man? 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Mic check.

launching smoke bombs and getting into the ground, and we were trying to throw them back, but it's too hot and it's getting into our face, and they're just spraying over there with cold water, freezing cold water, and keep on gassing people.

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1: They say that history is written by the victors. But how can there be a victor when the war isn't over? The battle has only just begun, and Creator is sending his very best warriors. And this time, it isn't Indians versus cowboys. No, this time, it is all the beautiful races of humanity together on the same side, and we are fighting to replace our fear with love.

You just heard We Are Awake, Mixtape for Resistance by Ginger Dunnill. This work originally aired on Radio Coyote, whose collaborators are convened by artist Raven Chacon. 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This is Andy Stuhl with the Wavefarm Radio Art Archive. You're about to hear a piece from 2018 called Tape Loping by Absolute Value of Noise, which is the alias of artist Peter Cordemache. In Tape Loping, which commemorates the 30th anniversary of the first Absolute Value of Noise show on Vancouver's CITR-FM, Cordemache used the generative audio mixing software that underpins many of his recent works to combine samples from 30 artists who have collaborated with him or otherwise provided inspiration in the past. In his description of the piece, Cordemache asks us to imagine these audio contributions as tape loops that stretch out through the hallways of a radio studio, wrapping around mic stands and doorknobs on their way back to the mixing desk. Tape Loping's semi-automated collage invites listeners into the center of Cordemache's decades-long practice, where broadcast radio serves as a platform for exchange and experimentation among noise artists.

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1: 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Up next is Four Songs Lost in the Wall by Rindy Eckert. Thank you for listening.

It's 5 a.m. Carlo is awake now. He was sleeping. This is good. He rarely sleeps. He was dreaming. I was a castrato, he will tell the woman who cleans. I was a castrato in the 18th century, singing for royalty in a splendid Rococo palace. That's nice, she will say. But it's morning now. Carlo can hear the man chanting from the neighboring room. Every morning at the same time, the same song for years, every morning. Carlo should complain to the manager, but he won't. I try to avoid confrontation, he will say. Carlo lives alone. He rarely sees anyone. He keeps to himself. He stays in. Ask him why, he will say, damaged goods. I can't be trusted. Sometimes I believe I'm Jesus or the King of Spain. Carlo doesn't know the people in his residential hotel. He doesn't know who chants in the next room every morning. He doesn't know the woman who plays the piano in the afternoon. He doesn't know the religious couple from Cameroon who live next door and play the radio so loud. He doesn't trust himself on the street, so he stays in. Sometimes I believe I'm Jesus or the King of Spain, says Carlo to a delivery boy while he pays for the groceries. May I show you something quite special? Carlo asks. Sure, says the boy. It's a mechanical bird. It sings a special tune. I'll wind it for you. It's over 200 years old. That's nice, says the delivery boy. Well, I gotta go. It was owned by the King of Spain. He wound it every night. He was depressed or crazy. He said it was a dream machine. He thought that if he didn't wind it every night, the world would disappear, that the world was dreamt up all over again every night by this mechanical bird. You see the beauty of it? This sterile bird and the debilitated king, they're both obsolete in their own way. I mean, it's 1747, the age of enlightenment, you know, and the monarchy is on its way out, and the sexless bird is bound for the museum. You see the logic of it. The two figures are locked in a kind of amazement, two unnatural beings winding up the world all over again every day as a way of continuing in a world that's passing them by. And this is that same bird, that very same bird. And sometimes when I listen to the song of this creature, I think maybe I'm one of those dream children. And then I think maybe if the song stops, I will disappear completely. And so I wind this nightingale over and over as if my own life depended on it, as if... But Carlo stops because the boy is out the door and down the hall. And Carlo is left standing at the threshold of his room, and the spell is broken that would have turned him into himself. And so Carlo retreats through the door, and it's afternoon, and the woman upstairs is practicing the piano. The walls are thin, thinks Carlo. I should get a broom handle. I should pound on the ceiling. But he doesn't get a broom handle. He doesn't pound on the ceiling. I try to avoid confrontation, he will say.

It's late. Carlo is at his kitchen table, staring at the parts of the mechanical bird he has dismantled. A pin has sheared off, and so the wheels won't advance. Carlo needs a paperclip and some wire, and it's late. Nothing's open, and he has no car. I'll have to find an all-night store, he repeats to himself as he puts on his coat. From the next room, he can hear the radio of the Christian couple from Cameroon. He can hear them speaking in their language as he goes out the door. The street is quiet, and I am crossing the streets. And it is late, and I am on a quest for a paperclip and some wire. And I must find an all-night store, because the future is depending on me, because I alone know that the world is really the dream of a mechanical bird, and without the paperclip, the wheels won't turn, and the mechanism won't advance, and the future will stop dead, and the dream will end. And so, I must continue past the fearful dark streets, because I am the king, and I must find a way to continue, because without me, the engine of the world grinds to a halt, and the great age of reason disappears. The ordered mind collapses into eternal chaos, and there is nothing left.

It's morning. Carlo wakes up. This is good, he thinks. I rarely sleep. I was dreaming, he thinks, as he rises. The man is chanting again, and from the other wall, Carlo can hear the man from Cameroon making coffee. As he rises, Carlo is surprised to find he's wearing his coat. I don't remember putting this on, he thinks. On the kitchen table is his mechanical bird, looking like new in the morning light. Beside it lie bits of a paperclip and a spool of wire. Everything is still here, he thinks. Later he will turn on the TV, perhaps a cooking show or someone with a gentle voice, teaching me to paint a seascape without having to go out. And maybe Carlo will see his favorite commercial, a handsome man speeding in his car, oblivious to everything but the car, zooming past a gorgeous hitchhiker, zooming past some aliens from outer space, zooming past the TV personality with millions to give away, and off into the sunset, proud as can be, king of the road, untouchable, magisterial. And Carlo thinks, today I won't notice the sound of the piano from above, or the noise from the street, and the noise from the street won't frighten me. Late at night, I will wind my mechanical nightingale so the world will continue. And as I drop off to a sound sleep, I will hear coming from behind the thin wall the voice of the man from Cameroon uttering several distinct words. And I will imagine the voices of children while the world is dreamed into existence all over again. C'est ma tia tia mon

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0: You've been listening to A Beginner's Guide to Attracting Birds, composed and produced by Alvin Curran at the Mills College Electronic Music Studio. The studio engineer was Jonathan Mitchell. Special thanks go to Marianne Amache and the Friends of Harmony Ranch, and posthumously to John Cage for allowing the artist to use his voice, reading from the Norton Lectures, Harvard University Press, 1989. Additional thanks to Charlie Parker for a fragment of his solo on Dizzy Gillespie's Bebop from the album Charlie Parker, Bird at the Roost. Thanks go also to Melissa Gould, who suggested the title and inspired this work. A Beginner's Guide is a commission of the 1994-95 Radio Consortium, New Radio and Performing Arts in Staten Island, New York, KOHM-FM in Lubbock, Texas, and KGNU-FM in Boulder, Colorado. The commission was made possible with a grant from the Meet the Composer Reader's Digest Commissioning Program in partnership with the National Endowment for the Arts and the Lila Wallace Reader's Digest Fund.
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1: 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Up next is North Country by Helen Thorrington. 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
2: North Elba, New York, July 1993. The skeletal remains, believed to be that of an adult female between the ages of 37 and 47, were discovered by a couple fishing in a small lake off Route 73 near the town of North Elba. The skull had a gunshot wound in its right side. Additional bones and the remains of clothing, including jeans, work boots, a shirt, sweater, and a leather jacket, were also found. In spite of the grisly scene, suicide, not murder, is the suspected cause of death.

In all likelihood, the bullet damaged the hippocampus. Had she lived, she would no longer have had the ability to form memories. The investigation revealed numerous signs of animal activity in the area. The lower portion of the skeleton was missing, and while the upper part, including the skull, was relatively complete, the heads of a number of the bones, including those of the long humeri and ulni from the arms, had been bitten off post-mortem. The remains of the victim's jeans, shirt, and jacket were found near the bones. The bones and other evidence were carefully gathered up by the investigators. They were brought in and turned over to myself as the region's deputy chief medical examiner at exactly 2 p.m. An hour after the police brought them in, I removed the remains from the carton and systematically laid them out on a tabletop in my office. The reassembly process began with the skull.

0: Who is she? Who is she?
1: Simon says, please tell the story from the beginning. Go back, all the way back.
2: She goes back as far as she can. She thinks of astronomical space. She thinks of the picture she has seen of matter propelled forward by the hypothetical explosion known as the Big Bang. Great chunks of spherical material moving toward her from some distant point, some earlier moment.
3: I can't think of time with a beginning!
4: It's always difficult to find the beginning. Or better, it's difficult to begin at the beginning and not try to go further back.

Her eyes travel quickly over the quiet, undisturbed waters of the lake, noting the perfect reflection of the shoreline, the ruler straight cut of the hemlock's lower branches, a line etched into the woodland by hungry deer, their sharp teeth imposing a shape and orderliness seemingly of human origin on the entangled wildness and desolation of the northern shore. And there, where the shoreline bends, standing straight and tall against the fir as it had for years, the silvery, ghost-like remains of a tamarack. Her eyes linger in admiration on the intricate filigree patterns it casts onto the lake's imaging surface.

Glacial terrain, they had said. In the distance, beyond the hill called Forgotten Hill, skeletons of old mountains stand, a billion years old. And here, at the lake's margin, the same ice age terrain, a soil so rocky, a sudden wind might tip and upend the trees, their roots unable to penetrate deeply enough to secure themselves against the sudden heaving of the earth or the accidental play of violent winds. Close to where she stands, a 30-foot fir tilts to one side, its gnarled roots spread out across the surface of an erratic boulder, looking for all the world like the arms of a giant squid, she thinks, and raises her arms playfully in a gesture of mock menace. A giant squid, an Architeuthis. Architeuthis, where did that come from? She knows nothing about squid, and her Latin all but disappeared over 40 years before. Veni, vidi, she says. I came, I saw. She can't remember the third word. She guides the canoe slowly across the lake, her eyes searching for something. She's not sure what. A sign, perhaps. Something that will give direction to her movements. She sees nothing. And that, she realizes, is the point. She settles on the wildest stretch of shoreline, a place without pathways, a wilderness in which it makes sense to strike out in any direction, and with strong, quick strokes, paddles toward it. She beaches the canoe on the far side of a tangled mass of dead and broken trees in an area dominated by reeds and grasses where it will not be seen from the water. Then, putting the pack on her shoulders, she moves quickly into the wet wilderness.

0: Science isn't simply a matter of collecting facts. It's about arranging them as well. You build a structure of inferences. You snap them together piece by piece. The arrangement is everything. Think of scientific theory as a mental construct that helps you organize data in a useful way. It's a convenient fiction.
1: Something snaps into place. "Vicky," she shouts, "I conquer. That's it." No wonder I couldn't remember.

0: 3 hours later, a middle-aged woman enters her new office. Seating herself at the desk, she stares at the terminal's blank window, straining for understanding. How is it possible for someone to disappear and never be missed? How is it possible that no one ever inquired for this woman? Not one person in 3 years. For a time, the questions repeat themselves.
1: Not one. How is it possible? Not one. How is it possible? Not one. How is it possible? Not one.
0: Then gradually they fade, absorbed into the immense, inarticulate underside of her own life.
2: Who is she?
3: Dream is a second life. We cannot determine the exact moment when the self under another form goes on with the task of existence.
4: The concept of person is not a concept that stands still.
5: I can't believe it. The Eastern Wood Rat is disappearing. There are only 11 left, and you know what? Nobody knows why.

0: She returns to an awareness of her surroundings, reaches for the terminal switch, and pushing one of a number of nearby cartridges into the port, turns on the machine. Within minutes, she is paddling the cold, choppy waters of a northern lake. Text. It is midsummer. The skies are clear, and the sun's rays strike with a blinding brightness. The wind is blowing, and the day is icy cold. The coldest winds blow from the mountains to the north, where ice still covers the peaks. She wraps her legs in woolen leggings in anticipation of the cold and pulls a deerskin jacket over her sweater. Still, in spite of the cold, her palms grow sweaty as she approaches the shore, and wet patches spread out under her arms. She tries to remember that this is a game, like many she has played before, and that in all likelihood, she will accumulate bonus lives before she is through. But she knows it is not like other games. It is drawing her in, taking possession of her, affirming its own reality through her. She experiences a twinge of near terror at the thought that her life is not under her control. Then, as her eyes continue to probe the shoreline, trying to catch a glimpse of any unusual movement, she forgets her fear and finds herself wondering how she came by this amazingly natural skill with a canoe, this alertness to her environment, this sense of connection to the water, the air, the land toward which she moves. The stillness of the shore is uncanny. Where she is, the wind blows, a sharp, cold breath requiring both strength and attention to navigate the small craft, to keep it moving in one direction. On the shore, nothing seems to move. She fixes on the tops of the tallest trees. There is no wind. On the water, close to shore, it's like glass. The skeleton of an ancient tamarack throws intricately embroidered patterns onto its mirror-like surface, reminding her of something.
1: Everything is a secret mirror of something else, Simon says.
2: Wrong! Thomas De Quincey said it!
3: Frankly, I astonish myself. 40 years out of college, my education all but forgotten, and I remember Thomas De Quincey. Who am I?

And then it happens. The shoreline begins to waver and shift. The trees no longer stand straight, but bend first in one direction, then another, like an image breakup on a screen. Details blur and fade, images disappear, while between and around, a gray space enlarges, grows enormous, and a terrifying emptiness fills her vision.

0: It's always unsettling to think what we might be missing, but mind and memory tend to organize experience in their own way.
1: Simon says, tell the story from the beginning.
2: The facts, damn it, just give me the facts.
3: The case becomes one more folder in the file of unsolved crimes.

0: The screen is blank. The terminal off. She stares at it, puzzled by its presence so close to her face, troubled by the experience of disillusion and emptiness that envelops her. Outside, a northeasterly wind begins to blow. The temperature falls. In the morning, she rises early before dawn and begins the 20-mile drive to her office. The road is slippery, and to her surprise, it curves more than she remembers. But then, she is not that familiar with the drive, and the slick surface requires her focused attention. Later, she will remember with some curiosity the intensity of the experience, and a few set pieces. The hypnotic tick of the windshield wipers, a picture of herself hunched forward, straining to see the road. She wonders if she has confused the materials of this new memory with old memories of movies. One scene seems unique. She is passing through a particularly dark, wooded area when she slows to consider which of two branching roads to take. The one to the left has the force of a magnet, drawing her irresistibly toward it. But the road's surface is like glass, reflecting the lights, the front of the car, her own huddled image, while over the right-hand fork a white mist lifts, revealing the solidity of wet asphalt. At the last minute, she brakes, the car sliding sideways for 10 or 12 feet before she can bring it under control and return to the right fork. She had been frightened, she remembers, by the thought of navigating a space that reflected back her own image. By evening, memory of the road's location has faded. She suspects it may be somewhere 8 to 10 miles from home, perhaps where the hand-painted sign reads Fibo or Elbow, but its location no longer seems important.
1: Look, I'm only interested in ascertaining the facts. The facts. Just one little fact.
2: So tie a yellow ribbon round the whole crime scene. The whole crime scene.
0: The snow begins Sunday evening. By early Monday, 12 inches have fallen. School is canceled. Without it, the plows will take their time. They will probably not reach her road before noon. She lies in bed, comfortable with the fact that she is not going anywhere. North Elba. The words break through the wash of vague, comfortable, dreamlike thoughts, stunning her with their significance. The sign said Elba, probably North Elba. Abruptly, she sits up,

0: text. The cold has deepened. The snow, once confined to the peak of the distant mountain, now extends well below the frost line. The wind is bitter. As your canoe approaches the northern shore, brushing through the pale dead weeds, you can hear the sound of thin ice breaking. There is a partially submerged canoe near a mass of dead and broken trees. Beyond the swampy land stretches east and west, blackened and limbless trees rising up out of the partially frozen waters. A cold white mist hovers over the apparent desolation.
1: Decomposition follows a predictable course. The muscles and ligaments gradually decompose to the point that when a skeleton is picked up or otherwise disturbed, it falls apart. After 2 years, there's no soft tissue left. The bones are completely isolated.

She guides her canoe carefully past the blackened trees. She listens attentively to the sound of breaking ice and the thump and scratch of the dead limbs hovering just beneath the surface. The canoe comes to rest 20 feet from solid land, stuck in the decay of once dead woodland. She sloshes through the partially frozen water. Dead grasses and foot-deep mulch catch at her feet. Inside her waders, her legs and feet grow cold. When she looks back toward the canoe, she can see her pathway through the broken mirror of ice.

She changes from waders to a pair of lined boots, and with her rucksack slung over one shoulder, surveys the woods. Daylong sun has warmed the pine boughs. Now and then, the branches bend, and their burden of snow falls to the ground, startling her. There is no other sound. Suddenly she stops. There are unexplained words in her head. They come in a voice younger, but otherwise very like her own. For the listener who listens in the snow. She says them to herself. For the listener who listens in the snow. Remembering them as if they were friends, but unable to put them or the voice into a context. She feels the breath of the empty space, the cold, the night closing in.

In general, a body left exposed to the elements in winter will decay more quickly from within. The surface larval activity that can consume the skin in summer, that won't exist. In hot weather, maggots will typically strip a body to the bone in 2 weeks.

0: text. You can no longer remember your step-by-step passage to this spot. You feel as if there has been a jump. Some oddly incomprehensible transition. Information is missing.
1: It's the gun.
2: Looking for the cause of forgetting is like looking for the cause of darkness on a moonless night. Instead of asking what happened to cause the darkness, we must wonder why there is no moon. Instead of asking what happened to cause forgetting, we must look for what would have caused remembering had it not been absent.
3: What would have caused remembering?

0: Behind her, the landscape has eroded, details thinned out, images disappeared. She does not remember the canoe, or the lake, or the intricate image of the dead tamarack reflected on its surface. The sun slips behind the trees. The cold deepens. She moves closer to the woods, gathers pine cones, sticks, broken limbs while she can still see. The window frames the scene in unnatural silence. She continues to stare into the fading light at a woman building a fire, but now she is aware of being cut off from her. The sounds she hears are not those of a wilderness setting, but of a domestic one. They belong to a here in which a refrigerator has just begun to hum. She searches her bedside table for a map, locates North Elba, and traces the small winding road that leads to the dark backward of time. She is upset by the words she had intended to say to the road on which I live.
1: Is there a difference?
2: Difference?

0: Text. The snow has obliterated all the boundaries by which your world is generally defined. You can no longer see the terrain or the pathways that have given you direction. You may stay where you are, or you may strike out in any direction.
1: Gorillas and chimps living in a well-maintained environment tend to remain there. If you leave the door to their enclosures open, most will watch the open door for a while, then walk over and take a hesitant look outside. Then, 95% of them will close the door.
0: She stretches, jumps from one foot to another, beats her chest and arms for warmth. The snow extends pure and unmarked to the horizon. Its beauty in the early morning light as dazzling as anything she can remember. A feeling like intoxication begins to flood her limbs.
2: It's the gun. It stopped firing.
3: Remembering transforms one kind of experience into another. In being remembered, an experience becomes a different kind of experience. It becomes a memory, with all that entails, not merely of the consistent, or the enduring, or the reliable, but also of the fragile, the errant, the confabulated.

chronological order of events. Only then will what you say be revealed as possessing meaning.

0: You've been listening to North Country, written and produced by Helen Thorington. The sound score was composed by Helen Thorington with Guy Klukchevik accordion and Elise Kermani voice. The narrator is Jane Altman. Other voices, Dan Hagen, Regina Beyer, Peter Fernandez, Andrew Jaffe, Bill Morlock, Jerry LaRosa, and Helen Thorington. North Country is a commission of the 1994-95 Radio Consortium, New Radio and Performing Arts in Staten Island, New York, KOHM-FM in Lubbock, Texas, and KGNU-FM in Boulder, Colorado. The commission was made possible with a grant from the Meet the Composer Reader's Digest Commissioning Program in partnership with the National Endowment for the Arts and the Lila Wallace Reader's Digest Fund, and with additional funds from the New York State Council on the Arts.
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1: 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Up next is Drifters by Lou Malozzi. 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
2: I never set out to eavesdrop, it just sort of happens. I'll be sitting on the bus or the train or sitting someplace and conversation just drifts past me and I start listening.
3: So what's the last thing?
2: And then there was a dip in the embankment that was maybe about 14 inches wide or something that made kind of a seat. And this little spot was, you know, it was almost perfect. It was like a little throne or something. So I sat down and it felt great. My arms split so bad that the only thing holding the two legs together was my zipper. I mean, it was really, really bad. And my jacket, my suit jacket, didn't really come down very low. So I knew that when I walked, it exposed my underwear, like, you know, much, you know. And so, for some reason, this is a big
4: sharp
2: thing
4: on both sides.
2: So I cut my fingers pretty significantly, like at least two cuts on each finger. And my fingers were bleeding really badly. And all these people are staying there, big line, and I'm making these sandwiches. And so instead of telling everybody, I'm bleeding, I can't make your sandwiches.
5: Breakup happens instantly. It happens on a second, on a split second. And so they put this seismograph out in the middle of this particular river. And the minute they feel the ice start to vibrate, it goes off. It like rings a bell or something, you know, and the person who guesses closest to
6: that time wins the
5: game. And he was a stallion, and we had a very passionate relationship. And so one day he was always like jumping around and grabbing my clothes and, like, you know, anything kind of.

0: pretty big deal. And so we ate these cow brains, and so slowly it spread throughout the room that we were going to wear purple. And then later that day, all the male members of the crew came up to me and said, listen, we can't wear any purple. We all despise purple.
1: The harbor, or, some form of harbor. So we, instead of, since the boat wasn't going anywhere and the wind had died, and, we were sort of basically just outside the harbor.
2: There's no road into. There's peat bogs all around it. You have to get a fishing boat to get there, to get within, 5 miles of it. You have to, crawl across peat bogs the next 5 miles. When you're finally there, there's no electricity, there's no running water, the roof's leaking, the windows are blown out, the crofter next door hates us all because we only come there.
1: There's this craze at the moment in Bonnie, Scotland.
3: Stuffy, fried sausages,
1: which in a country with, heart disease.
4: Woman, Sonia, and I can't remember her last name, but
5: 12 whites of the egg.
4: She was really cute, and I think we got high together one night and just kissed a little bit, and she slept over, and it was just really nice experience. The neighborhood was just, this whole town that I'm from is just. I don't know, it's kind of like this anti-place where sort of like nothing really happens. And
6: rose petal ice cream, violet candy, sugar.
4: Somebody had made, just had this yard,
6: only 11 by 14,
4: it was this, this sort of fig castle that you go in through this like bulkhead door. And there would be some rubber insects around, there were some things like that. And there would be this large central washing well.
7: Somehow inherited a three-story building next to his parents' house. And it was from his aunt who had picked up and left. And so we had this big, long argument before we could even sit down at the dinner table about dinner and about protocol for coming over for dinner and who's going out of their way to go to what dinner. So that was basically the dinner. So then we ate. They were hand-me-downs from our older sister, who's 15 years older than Paul, so they were,
8: and therefore had to learn how to cook as an angel from cake, made from scratch, because my mother refused to do it. And this was before Moses I went to a neighbor woman who was an expert at making angel from cake, and of course, Hollister is a farming
9: company. Butter, soup, salad, dessert, delicious sauce, cauliflower, cheese, range of cow, 7-5.
8: So I decided to harbor. I got myself a pair of jacket, gray
6: ice cracks, and the river starts to go up. If my parents
2: are so it was like this kind of private place where they sat in the wintertime, frozen, river, higher ground,
6: sure, hamburger meat.
2: I couldn't understand the sobriety of the situation, and so I took it off and started lashing in the front yard like a bull, and she literally
9: butter,
2: got
9: soup, salad,
2: so
9: dessert,
2: mad at me.
9: Sauce,
2: she
9: cauliflower,
2: she frame,
9: cow, 7-5.
10: Frankenstein boots. Shorts that were bright purple. I look like I should be a member.
2: And it's when you have this old bathroom butter, egg, oil.
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7: 1547. 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Gas, 3 and 4, 16, 15, 14, blue, oranges, red, dinner, free chicken, stuffing, sausages, fall, 5 o'clock, 7 o'clock, 9:30, shorts, hand-me-downs.
11: Bleeding fingers, a big piece of roast beef, break up, the ice gets weaker and weaker but stays solid, break up happens in a split second, seismograph, wins the state lottery, roaring, the cracks squeak together, the river starts to flow, pushes a huge mountain of ice, the ice grinds against each other, perfectly silent before that, thunder, runs for higher ground, he was a stallion, jealous, tiff, torn it off of me, rag hanging off of me, tainted banquet, miles of banquet tables.

0: luxurious and voluptuous, a prayer, falls onto the banquet, frenzy of eating, tearing each other all to pieces, eating each other, parts of the people mixing in with the food, hamburger meat that's still alive, teeming around and reducing from big pieces to smaller pieces, perpetually devouring and being devoured, bus crowded with animals and people, road to Copacabana, the Black Virgin, procession of candles from the west, mournfully, round the square, candles extinguished by themselves, raids of brass instruments, wandered down to the docks in the morning, rusty old motorboat reeking of diesel fumes, underwater temples, dive down with their offering, crystal clear lagoon, offering things underneath the water, hiking, dig into cuisine, extravagant French meal, courses, unexplained course, evening eating ritual, waiting for our unexplained course, send them on of cow each, hired to do the work, take on clothing, really want to wear purple, slowly it spread throughout the room, in the middle of this clothing bath, with red, hand out all the shirts, half of them refused to, skin tight, Scottish symphony, boat thing was haphazard, form of harbor, mother had to lie down and paddle, cap up, going up there, and down tiny little cross peat bogs for 5 miles, off to days at the moment, pip shot, on this woman Sonia, developed all these warm feelings for this it was kind of a, if it's hinge, that void, turn of amusement park, gun world's largest bowling alley, cathedral, clave of Revolutionary War era home, pulling down this long and sacrilegious strange fantasy that someone had made in their yard, for wishing way below others tuna fish car things with plain over inherited a three-story building at a stand to the pills and the house absolutely no pain. Like adults in that we pair hot smoking sex orange and shag carpet nightlife as I had called him 3 times took back to 9th at dinners for argument about dinner before we sat down sounds from my older pictures of us in these some and learn to cook at an early food cake made from muted church citizens of Hollister in high had a lot of light of a by some spectacular and awe dive through the woods and out of the little frequency
1: attention please passengers to Maersk Air D16
0: better beyond any logic
1: I request that you proceed to gauge E11
2: He is a swimmer, it in do no white gate hell. We was a once a swish, get to hold me up or your how in minutes and getting attack at be omidons and coma or be do ex yo moist ch low key at a bluff three of F and O and star it flung roll to winded flung me ill at horse we bull higher yo air blue hench far to fool

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can't act as if you're listening. 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That would ruin it because you want to be like a microphone.

0: Do you have a favorite piece of
1: puzzle? I gotta have your chip.
2: Tons and tons.
3: As big as a building?
2: Yeah, you're sitting on top of rock, which is on the side of a mountain. And you're looking out over, you can see cars off in the distance, winding their way up the mountain, which you know that it took you, 25 minutes to get all the way up there because you've been winding and winding all the way around.
0: Regulator, I suppose.
4: Yeah. Put it in the
2: bomb. Whatever it is, the bomb was out.
4: I can't remember what else.
0: Cats. Put it around the table and eat chunks, actually.
3: Prudential Building?
0: Yeah.
5: And it's in your pocket? It's
0: great. It's in better shape than my sweater.
5: Oh, okay. So that's from almost.
4: It's on a brown sugar.
0: Yeah.
4: Yeah.
0: I don't think you've ever seen it. Maybe I've done some research on it.
4: Well,
0: it's not like, I mean, I don't know.
2: Did you eat it?
5: Yeah.
0: Your husband's stuck in the desert.
4: Unfortunately, she made shrimp.
5: Okay. I mean,
4: do
5: you

0: And I listened and so forth. I mean, sometimes, and I have another story like that. I overheard a couple once, and I couldn't decide it was two men or a man or a woman. And I tried to figure that out from the groans and so forth and sighs. And I never figured it out. And then I did wait outside to see. And they didn't come out, so I gave up after a day or two.
1: And let me see. The next story is about a piece of clothing. And it's about a shirt that I had a couple of years ago. And it was just like,
2: let me see.
1: Kind of your basic.
2: The next story is about a piece of clothing. And it's about a shirt that I had a couple of years ago.
1: Shirt.
2: And
1: it was from a garage sale or thrift store or something. Kind of like a mattress print, cotton something. And I was with my girlfriend when I got the shirt, and, you know, it was not anything really special, but it was around for a long time.
2: It was from a garage sale or thrift store or something, kind of like a modest print, cotton, something. And I was with my girlfriend when I got this shirt, and, you know, it was not anything really special, but it was around for a long time.
3: Sure, it was from a garage sale or thrift store or something, kind of like a madras print, cotton, something. And I was with my girlfriend when I got this shirt, and, you know,
1: and
3: it
1: then
3: was
1: I started
3: not
1: like
3: anything really special, but it was
1: this,
3: around for a long time.
1: Horse. kind of a horse story, too. And he was a stallion, and we had a very passionate relationship. And so one day he was always like jumping around and grabbing my clothes and, like, you know, just very
2: and then I started
1: kind
2: like
1: of aggressive
2: hanging out with this horse. It was kind of a horse story too. And he was a stallion, and we had a very passionate relationship. And so one day he was always like jumping around and grabbing my clothes.
3: And then I started hanging out with
2: kind of aggressive
3: horse. It was kind of a horse story too. And he was a stallion, and we had a very passionate relationship. And so one day he was always like jumping around and grabbing my clothes and, like, you know.
1: And so I'd like been out at the barn all day one day, and and my girlfriend was getting like more and more jealous of this horse, and I was spending more and more time with the horse and less time with her. And so we had some kind of little tiff over something.
2: So
1: me and the horse,
2: went out
1: I mean.
2: The barn all day one day. And my girlfriend was getting like more and more like jealous of this horse. I was spending more and more time with the horse and less time with her. And so we had like some kind of little tiff over something that
3: and
2: me and
3: so
2: the horse.
3: And so I'd like been out at the barn all day one day. And my girlfriend was getting like more and more like jealous of this horse, and I was spending more and more time with the horse and less time with her. And so we had like some kind of little tiff over something that me and the horse, I mean.
1: And
3: he had reached around and grabbed this shirt and just torn it off of me. And so when I went home, my clothes are all torn into pieces.
2: I'm like, honey, I'm home.
3: And that was really kind of the straw that broke the camel's back.
1: Anyway,
2: she was
1: 20.
2: Some kind of like
1: passionate love relation.
3: RISD.
4: Rhine School.
2: The shirt that.
1: An end to that.
3: That.
2: This woman, Sonia, and I can't remember her last name, but
1: she was really cute, and I think
4: we got high together one night, and just kissed a little bit, and she slept over, and it was just really...
2: It was this really nice experience, and I thought that we were going to have this relationship when we got back from Christmas. So, the next morning...
1: Glove in my room, and, you know, at the time I was... Well, not that I'm not a sap now, but I was a total sap then.
4: And feeling really romantic. So anyway, I sort of had this glove around and developed all these really warm feelings for this glove that was... You know, and I just sort of had it in my room, and occasionally I'd pick it up, and, you know, it was just kind of...
2: This ridiculous thing, and then after Christmas break, she came back, and she wasn't interested in having this relationship, and it turned out that it was my housemate Steve's glove.
1: That I was sort of fondling this whole time. It was great. Oh, it was too funny. And after that, it actually turned out that...
4: I don't know, she was kind of a nut, and at one point she... I guess her housemates had her committed because she ripped her bedroom door with both hands out of its hinges and, like, threw it in a fit of rage one night. So I guess maybe it's best that it wasn't her glove after all. Anyway...

0: Well, a lot of it happens just, again, spontaneously. I don't necessarily set out to do this. It just happens. It must happen to everybody. It doesn't just happen to me. I just am honest enough to admit it. I never talk in public like that.
1: You just heard Drifters by Lou Malozzi, broadcast by New American Radio.
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1: 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Conceptual new drama, associational documentary, language explorations, sonic meditations, environmental compositions, musical explorations, and works that pioneer new dimensions in acoustic space. 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A special thanks to both Helen Thorington and Joanne Green for their generous support and collaboration in this partnership. Up next is AKA Saga Part 1, Akka Clack Clack Return from the Death, by Pekka Siren and Agnieszka Waligorska. 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
2: Welcome to New American Radio, a series exploring new territories for the art of radio. I'm Valerie Smaldone. Akaklaklak, Return from Death, offers a fascinating blend of mythological past and technological present. It makes use of the human voice, ancient musical instruments, and state-of-the-art processing equipment. Akaklaklak tells the story of the woman Akka and her man Kala, both of the fish clan, and their enemies, the people of the reindeer clan. One day, the shaman's protective magic fails, and Kala is killed by reindeer clan hunters. According to the custom of the fish clan people, Kala's body is nailed to the bottom of the grave to prevent his soul from returning to Earth. Akka swears revenge, and Kala's soul promises to come back. Far in the north, where the sky meets the sea, there is a hole to the world beyond, and all dead ones have to pass through. As a holy eagle carries Kala toward this place, Kala renews his promise to return, gliding as a bird, riding with the wind, carried by the night.

It is a part of the death ritual that Fish Clan members use their voices as hammers to drive Kala's soul deeper and deeper through the hole into the world beyond. But Akka fights this ancient ritual with her own voice magic, chanting Kala's name. Birds help carry her voice higher and higher into the air so that it can reach the holy eagle and stop his flight. But in vain. Finally, in a dream vision, Akka realizes what she must do. She offers her own body as a sacrifice to the reindeer men and persuades the shaman to help find the holy eagle's path. But in that darkness, where the eagle flies, there is no road back. So Akka sings a path into existence for Kala and the eagle to follow. Through the sea, under the ice, fly high, my eagle, over the fog. Hear my voice. 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The work ends with Akka creating yet another magical song. This time, it is a lullaby for her newborn baby. Akaklaklak, Return from Death, by Agnieszka Waligorska and Pekka Siren.

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0: You just heard AKA Saga Part 1, Akka Clack Clack Return from the Death, by Pekka Siren and Agnieszka Waligorska, broadcast by New American Radio.
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2: 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Up next is Redefining Democracy in America, Part 3, by Jackie Apple and Keith Antar Mason. 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

0: In the mornings, tongues want to desert their faces, want to transcend like dead consciousness, looking down at their bodies, scar a memory. Their tongues chuckle dispassionately before the ghost self rises, goes gently away as it came. Didn't you know babies were once gods? All of us, trembling in light, once gods without limitation, without judgment, without speech that would shout diseased incantations.
1: One more hit, just one more hit, hit me.
2: In the mornings, after the dope is gone, the tricks turned, the money burned, the pipe laid on a cocktail table, in a shoebox, in someone's pocket, crusted with black from the gas torch that burned those little mounds of white rocks down from their supreme heights, down to the thick Gestapo white smoke that they inhaled and conquered, that they momentarily transformed into a world where a deep breath is unimpeded by fear. The sun jumps into their faces like an invitation to a fist fight. The dryness of their mouths scratching the droughted surfaces of international hunger. The hands absently striking matches, sticking cigarettes in lips, puffing for all their worth. The eyes, larger than truth, dilated at the center with the shocked consistency of those seen in photos of hangings. Black bodies swinging from trees like broken promises, serenading the wind. The eyes are the same.
3: Yeah.
2: Huge,
3: it's
2: disbelieving,
3: a shame.
2: Stripped.
3: It's all a damn shame.
2: The pretty white
3: but
2: smoke
3: ain't
2: dances
3: no
2: jitterbug sequences
3: that
2: pop lock on street corners, looking for rhythms to be elevated to the sacred
3: child.
2: Heights of
3: I'm
2: African
3: working.
2: Ballets, signaling to the drums.
3: I'm working.

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54: What is your vision of the future?
55: The spirit of the times may alter, will alter. Our rulers will become corrupt. Our people careless.
56: Do you believe in the resurrection?
55: A single zealot may become persecutor, and better men be his victims. It can never be too often repeated that the time for fixing every essential right on a legal basis,
57: the way that we can make
55: is while our rulers are honest and ourselves united.
57: In the United States,
55: from the conclusion of this war,
57: consistently exercise our rights,
55: we shall be going downhill. It will not then be necessary to resort every moment to the people for support.
57: You cannot take away from someone
55: they will be
57: things
55: forgotten
57: that they use
55: on their rights
57: basis.
55: Disregarded.
57: If you stop using something, eventually
55: forget themselves,
57: it becomes a thing of the past.
55: But in the sole faculty of making money, and will never think of uniting to effect a due respect for their rights.
58: As far as exercising our rights,
55: the shackles, therefore,
58: you know, and,
55: which
58: voting,
55: will not be shut,
58: you know,
55: knocked
58: politician
55: off at
58: is
55: the
58: a
55: conclusion
58: politician.
55: Of the war, shall remain
58: they're
55: on
58: not
55: us
58: there
55: long,
58: really to solve any of our problems.
55: Will be made heavier and heavier.
58: A politician is
55: to
58: there.
55: Our rights shall revive,
58: you know, basically as
55: or expire.
58: Just in my opinion, they just keep the confusion going.
55: There are two subjects which I shall claim
58: a
55: right
58: one politician
55: to further
58: out,
55: as long as I have breath.
58: More ready to take his place.
55: The public education.
58: And they all have the same attitude. Their
55: and
58: whole
55: the subdivision
58: thing is
55: of the counties
58: to make their
55: into
58: own
55: wards,
58: gains.
55: Townships.
58: You know,
55: I consider the continuance of Republican
58: there,
55: government
58: their
55: as
58: pockets,
55: absolutely
58: who are they listen
55: hanging
58: to?
55: On these two hooks.
58: I can listen to the small man.
55: Where every man is a sharer in the direction of his ward republic or of some of the higher ones, and feels that he is a participator in the government of affairs, not merely at an election one day in the year, but every day. When there shall not be a man in the state who shall not be a member of some one of its councils, great or small,
57: we are responsible
55: he will
57: for putting
55: let the
57: people
55: heart
57: into office
55: be torn
57: that are in there
55: out
57: today.
55: Of his body.
57: If we want him out, we're going
55: to
57: have
55: sooner
57: to vote
55: than
57: him
55: his
57: out.
55: Power
57: so
55: be
57: everybody needs to get out of the living rooms away from the
55: Bonaparte.
57: TV sets when it's time to vote. And get out there and voice your opinion
55: I'm not
57: by voting.
55: Among those who fear
58: and,
55: the people.
58: You know, power
55: they
58: isn't
55: and not
58: shared.
55: The rich
58: power is taken.
55: Are our dependents
58: you
55: for
58: know,
55: continued
58: and the
55: freedom.
58: The only way it's taken is by force.
55: And to preserve their independence, we must not let our rulers load us with perpetual debt. We must make our election between economy and liberty or profusion and servitude. And lastly, the information of the people at large can alone make them safe, as they are the sole depository of our religious and political freedom.
59: I'd like to say to everybody who doesn't haven't registered,
60: I would make
59: to vote,
60: voting
59: that they
60: mandatory.
59: Should register.
60: All employees
59: vote.
60: Will be given 2 hours
59: work.
60: Time
59: you've
60: off
59: got to
60: from
59: study
60: work
59: who the candidates
60: to
59: are
60: to, vote.
59: To make a good
60: I will
59: choice.
60: Make the voting
59: and if you're
60: registration
59: not voting,
60: easier.
59: Then you don't have a voice.
60: I will
59: that is
60: withdraw
59: the system.
60: All term limits laws. Let the voters
59: need
60: do the
59: to
60: job.
59: Vote.
2: I would have government by consensus.
3: Because what I will do is dismantle the present political system and install computers, televisions, and telephones in every home so that we may vote together on the issues democratically, electronically, and thereby get rid of the need for the politician
2: the power structure
3: make
2: so that we become interactive on a block-by-block
4: basis. We need to take our country back away from these people who have taken it away from us.
3: Right for women
4: and
3: to have
4: the only way we can
3: choice regarding their bodies
4: by
3: the
4: getting
3: police.
4: Enough people to support alternative positions that will take our rights back to us. Our First
5: Public
4: Amendment freedoms have been completely aborted, and
5: our
4: ability to make decisions in our own lives have been completely taken away from us by a philosophy and a group of people who think that there is nothing more to life than controlling the people that they have under them.
5: Of it, we will never change anything in this in these United States.
6: Got to start with getting no TV ads, no TV commercials for politicians. That costs too much money so that only rich people can play. Get rid of the two-party system, have as many parties as possible. Get rid of the Electoral College because
7: business.
6: It is totally defunct.
7: Have
6: direct elections. Get rid of PFCs because they're corrupt. Get rid of lobbyists or else no professional lobbyists or else have term limits on them. Term limits on congressmen. And definitely, if we have lobbyists, they have to have the same term limits as Congress people do. Get some women in.
2: For the next 300 years and whatever excesses that we were guilty of.
8: I think we need a regional America. I don't think we need a president anymore. I think that we're very alienated from anybody who's in the White House and that we should have some form of consensus government.
10: I think the main thing we need to do is sit around and grow some vegetables and talk to one another and sing some songs.
8: And decide legislation with the three branches of government as the president would only in council form. On our W-2 forms that we all fill out, I think there should be a box that we can check to where we want our taxes to go to. For instance, I would check child care being a single parent. I would immediately abolish the FBI and the CIA. They're unconstitutional.
3: The ban of sale, possession, or purchase of all handguns.
8: Stop our kids killing our kids. We should be able to elect the Supreme Court.
3: To make a radical change in the judicial system
8: to urban renewal,
3: sort
8: of a domestic peace corps. Housing, health care, utilities should be a right and not a privilege in this country. God knows we pay enough taxes for it.
11: The social system attached to capitalism is a very cruel system.
12: We are not a democratic society. We are represented by the powered elite. And that is where we have to re-educate our thinking. We have to educate our children to first learn of the type of society that they live in.
5: Capital gains
12: before you are able to change
5: it. The people with the money will be encouraged to reinvest it,
12: any type
5: sell
12: of
5: some of their holdings so that they can invest
12: or social
5: in
12: revolution.
5: A free enterprise zone where they can put these people back to work.
12: It works perfectly. It protects
5: you do not have a reason
12: to excel
5: in this country.
12: To
5: sit around and suck up all the toxic vibrations of all the violence and do nothing about it is worthless. It's time for people in this country to get up, get going, and get moving. Stop handing things out to people. Stop saying, it's okay if you don't want to work. We'll take care of you. We'll give you free child care, free money, free food stamps, free health care. It's time to reward people who want to make themselves better.
8: And people have to understand that sacrifice is part of the solution. There has to be sacrifices made on both sides. We don't understand the idea of sacrifice anymore.
12: To have a society that is based on some sort of equality and tax the churches until they can prove that God exists. And we should also work to rewrite the Constitution for the 21st century.
13: Governmental representation in the Senate, and House based on proportional ethnicity rather than geographical
12: unity. People's months to have no regular TV programming. We should use satellite technology to present national and international town meetings on our problem. People in Cleveland could watch people in L.A. talking about their problems and solutions using schools or whatever buildings where people could leave their homes and talk to each other instead of watching a TV. Some of the things that maybe we could grant some states to Native Americans or Indians, whatever, indigenous people, so that they could still have some land of their own.
14: Basically,
12: we could use this time to let varied political candidates speak out and get a, you know, create
0: more education for people so that they can make more informed choices.
12: We need to slash the military budget and use the money for the B-1 bombers to pay teachers at least $75,000 a year to make it a respectable profession again. And we should establish a bill of rights for the planet, for the ecology of the planet, so that our children can live, because it seems that everyone in the world, or we think everyone in the world, wants to live like Americans, and the life on the planet cannot even stand us living like us for much longer.
1: It's time that people who came from the old world should learn to live in the new world, not George Bush's new world order.
7: We need to understand that
1: world
7: we can carry an American
1: among
7: flag
1: all
7: in
1: people,
7: one hand,
1: and harmony with nature. That is the only vision
7: I would push the United Nations
1: for human
7: in a new direction.
1: Not
7: one that mandates that each nation not think in terms of what's best for their country only, but what's best for the earth.
1: Not the conquest of space, but the fulfillment of the original dream of creation, which is the enlightenment and liberation of all humans, so that we may all be able to live in peace among each other.
7: If we don't,
1: if there will be any laws whatsoever
7: that we don't
1: really
7: need so
1: ought to
7: much,
1: be regarded as being love and respect. Respect for all forms of life, love for all people,
7: really
1: for ourselves and our children,
7: life,
1: our family, and the unborn generation. For we must hope
7: itself,
1: that life on earth will continue.
7: Then there's
1: and
7: really no
1: if we do our work properly, life will continue.
7: The evolution of
1: life
7: our
1: will
7: individual
1: continue without
7: awareness
1: if we
7: as the primary goal in our life. There's really
1: if
7: there's
1: we
7: no
1: do our part, we
7: to go
1: be part of
7: we've reached the
1: beautiful
7: apex.
1: Creation.
7: We can jump off to another
1: and
7: planet or something if we want.
1: And love and harmony with all living forms.
8: We've gone
1: and
8: from
1: respect
8: beating
1: for our mother, the earth,
8: to beating the planet up.
1: The entire
8: we
1: creation.
8: Stop it. That's the real problem.
1: That's the meaning of the original dream. That is democracy. Where the entire creation is a community.
8: We should stop all experimentation
1: some
8: on innocent animals. We should take care
1: flag
8: of
1: the planet.
8: We should give women the right to
1: and
8: choose over their own
1: body.
8: And
1: if we are to be a true leader of nations, then we shall promote the ideal of humanity.
14: I would like to redefine democracy not in terms of capitalism, but in terms of global stewardship. We've gone beyond national government and national ideologies. We're in reality an interdependent global society, and we're not managing our planet with that as a reference point. Each nation is trying to make a profit out of another, with capitalism being the main surviving ideology. The only proposals we're still having to listen to is how to make a buck, rather than how to make the planet function more efficiently. For instance, there's not enough capital to repair all the problems on the planet, so we have to enter a capital-less society in which we reevaluate our assets, not in terms of money, but in terms of human resources. For instance, we can possibly pipe fresh water from the polar ice caps to the world's deserts and virtually remove world hunger, especially in Africa, by turning the Sahara itself into a garden. We should stop burning oil. It's a precious non-renewable resource, which we still need in space. There's enough tidal energy in the Gulf of California, for instance, to furnish enough electricity for the entire North American continent. But the massive engineering required again is precluded from even being looked at because of the dollar limitation. All these things provide jobs, hope for the future, a cleaner planet, and a better sense of global stewardship, which should be our New Age ethic rather than another century of teaching our children to be self-serving capitalists.
15: Children is the future.
16: Children
15: is the future.
16: Education is the future.
17: Education
16: is the future.
17: Education is the key to attaining our democracy.
18: Educate our kids, first of all, so that they can take a look at other cultures and not have them demonized.
16: Or anything, it should not make any difference.
19: My name's Amanda Trussell, I'm 10 years old, and if I was president of the United States, I would take people off the street and make sure everybody had a decent job and somewhere to live and support their families. And I'd try to fix the environment. First of all, I would stop people from using cars so much. Instead of using cars, use solar energy cars. Make sure that we've got an education. And I'd stop building all these bombs,
20: stop
19: invading people for no reason, and make sure people were treated equally.
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19: Bill Cosby, and I'm 8 years old, and if I were president, I would try to stop pollution, stop the wars, and help the poor. I'd like to help the world pull together and help each other.
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19: Fix the environment.
9: I would not go to war with any country because good people who live in that country might get killed and their kids might get killed.
19: No more war.
9: I would make people stop polluting the world because we breathe chemicals in the pollution and we might die from it, and I don't think people would want to die from it because I wouldn't.
19: The ocean to keep clean and not so much taxes and don't let
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20: Hi, I'd like to say that growing up in this society, it is becoming apparent to me that as a whole, we are becoming a very intolerant people. As a 15-year-old, I see virtually every cultural, social, and religious group discriminated against in one way or another. Because of this intolerance, we are blind to the fact that we are slowly destroying ourselves. I have a vision that someday this morass of hate that plagues our society will come to an end. If I were in power, I would promote equality through education. If everyone was taught that discrimination was terribly wrong, we could eventually stomp out all intolerance. Until this happens, we as a species will eventually destroy ourselves.
21: It's really
22: scary. And I would revise the Constitution to fit all minority people.
23: Non-white.
22: I would have all police or African police or officers as judge the Caucasian. I would weed out the weak black politicians and put in strong, dedicated ones.
24: Like
22: all black schools would have
24: it's
22: black
24: really
22: teachers,
24: scary.
22: And
24: the
22: stress
24: would really
22: be on
24: scary.
22: Education and our contribution to the world. And I would also change the school curriculum. Also, I would have an African president and have George Bush govern his own. I would send all the Europeans back to the caves in Europe. Then I would check out this Christian religion, which is our slave master's religion, because we had this Christian religion way before the Europeans came on the scene. And this religion here is what put us in the plight we are in today about turning out of the chief. Then I would also get together like a man.
25: Wake up, America. Wake up, America. Wake up, America.
22: Serve her time for what she did.
25: Please.
22: And each race have their own neighborhood.
26: Where's the love? Where is the love? This is country was founded on the spirit of its people. It was founded on the love of its people.
25: Love,
26: but unfortunately,
25: love,
26: that didn't translate when the people started moving across the country, eating up indigenous civilizations, killing people, and wreaking havoc on this planet. And I just want to pose the question: where's the love? Where is the love of people? You don't have to do anything spectacular. You don't have to be a miracle worker. Just reach out to somebody, anybody, for crying out loud.
10: Ethics
26: and
10: morality.
26: Be a person.
10: Morality,
26: be human. Let that person.
10: And respect. These are irrefutable
26: respect
10: virtues.
26: You for respecting them.
10: The absence of one
26: and
10: or more
26: like
10: have caused the ills
26: in order
10: which we all suffer.
26: To do anything, everyone's going to have to unite, whether
10: the solution
26: you're black,
10: to this
26: yellow,
10: dilemma
26: or purple, or
10: is,
26: orange,
10: of course,
26: or
10: education.
26: And
10: it starts with a child in the home
26: who just
10: environment
26: came over on the boat.
10: And progresses until death.
26: I think that the strongest...
10: Everyone must understand the basics
26: strongest
10: before
26: thing
10: you
26: we have
10: can successfully deal with the choices in life.
26: Humankind. And if
10: one
26: we can
10: won't
26: unite,
10: drop bombs or fire bullets if he is ethical and moral...
26: The most important
10: his
26: thing.
10: Responsibility
26: and I think that we'll be a lot better off,
10: respect,
26: and I think that we can do anything. Anything. I think love's the answer.
27: I would teach people to love themselves, care for others.
28: My vision is to support people to be happy,
27: abolish the notion of
28: to
27: race,
28: be self-confident,
27: gender, sex,
28: be whole,
27: age,
28: focused, and
27: people
28: loving,
27: have the right to
28: and prosperous.
27: Work in what they want.
28: I would
27: not for survival, to enrich other people,
28: and
27: to take care of their minds, souls, and bodies equally, give everybody rights to a roof, education, and food, definitely abolish money and greed, and establish love and human need as the basis for issue. Thank you.
29: The fundamental thing is, what is America, and how do we define ourselves? Are we America in the sense of this purported land of the free, Are we America in the sense of the home of capitalism and the home of exploitation and or whatever? And I think once we collectively realize and define what we want to be, then we can deal with the guilt of slavery. We can deal with the guilt of the Holocaust involving the Native Americans. And then after we deal with that, then we can have a better understanding about what we want our mission to be or our manifest destiny.
0: I see America going out of existence within the next 10 years.
29: You know, within that definition of how we define ourselves, we have deluded ourselves to believe that this country is great, this country is good.
0: Happening
29: and
0: in places even like Los
29: within
0: Angeles,
29: that definition, within
0: Detroit,
29: the past couple of decades, we have realized
0: this rosy
29: American
0: picture for
29: nightmare
0: America at all.
29: Has gone wrong.
0: I see so many homeless
2: empower
0: until it'll be like armies
2: in which
0: fighting
2: you
0: for
2: cause
0: food
2: a
0: right here in America.
2: And
0: I don't see an American dream, I see an American nightmare.
2: I'm not as pessimistic. I think
3: that
2: we
3: can try to break away
2: make
3: from
2: change
3: the,
2: because we
3: the
2: are the only instruments of change
3: and,
2: right
3: try
2: now.
3: To organize
2: and if we don't voice
3: people,
2: those concerns, if we don't voice those fears,
3: first,
2: if we don't voice those realities that seem so harsh, then we are not participating
3: really
2: in democracy. We
3: really
2: have to
3: scary.
2: Clearly identify what the problems are and then go about the business of fixing them.
4: What would happen in America if education became more than sports, important than sports? What would happen if 100,000 people went to a coliseum to watch an academic excellence?
5: You can't have education in this country when kids who are going to school haven't had a proper meal. You can't have education in this country when kids go to school and when they're learning something that they can't apply once they get out of school because they want to have a job to go to.
6: I would put all of my energy into educating each and every citizen in this country to the best of his ability.
11: I would also include,
6: I think that through education we
11: Saturday
6: can truly
11: academies with,
6: exploit
11: art classes,
6: democracy.
11: History classes, self-esteem.
6: Another thing I
28: if
6: would
28: we want
6: do
28: to get serious
6: is I would
28: about education
6: for our current welfare system.
28: Cut our class sizes in half.
6: What I would call EduCare.
28: We should be a nation that's bilingual.
6: If there is
28: we should teach our
6: person,
28: children to become whole
6: let us
28: people,
6: say,
28: not half
6: mother
28: people, not from
6: children.
28: Archaic stereotypes
6: she
28: of the past.
6: She is going to destined to live her life out in welfare. What we can do for her is that we can give her kids child care and we can give her a college education. And any person who has successfully completed that should be able to earn more money than welfare could ever pay. I think that we're wasting our money, throwing it away at
28: we should all learn a different folk dance every day for the rest of our lives so that we never, ever assassinate those people, their leaders, or drop on
6: society if they were educated.
13: Wake up, America.
21: I think if we have a future at all, we must take a new and honest look at ourselves, our institutions, our history, and only then can we decide where we're going in this next century.
28: 20 cents, please. You have 10 cents credit. Please deposit 20. Thank you. You have 5 cents credit toward overdue.

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0: 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Up next is Borderland by Connie Coleman with Alan Powell. Thank you for listening.

0: but I am walking in a different city, without purpose, stop and look up at the statues for lasting visions and, always eccentric, walk on. Roar of traffic, island, cross on red, the White House in a white fog, an eye on southern neighbors.
1: I was on my delayed honeymoon, and we were lent a chalet up in the Catskills, a big Indian, by Adam Dingwall, a publisher. We had occupied the premises in the morning. In the afternoon, we were going out for a walk down a mountain path. There was a clearing on the right, and the forest rose on the left. And suddenly, my bride dropped my hand and dashed off into the forest, into the mountain.
0: A sidewalk is a narrow location in history.
1: She had seen mushrooms there. It was a shock to me. I felt that I'd been abandoned for toadstools. It is an episode that I've never forgotten, nor did she.
0: I wanted to keep a log of my steps, downbeat of the body, weight rolling from heel to toes as they carry me outward from the centers of power to where the building sighs down to a warmer brick, foghorn from the river. A dog lifts its leg against a parking meter, a boy on a bicycle, women with shopping bags, and how tired I am by the time I get there. No part of my body comfortable, certainly not the feet.
1: I called to her and told her, said, come back to me. I was really shocked. And unfortunately, she didn't come back. She was in complete command of the situation. She knew what to do with them, and I didn't know a thing about them. I'm like most of my compatriots. I pay no attention to them.
0: The weather is changing, lost by radiation in excess of. I scrutinize the form and color of clouds, the trace of wind in the sycamores, flock of sparrows, the depth of shadows for clues of tomorrow's worms. The delay is fatal. What has happened to today? The color gray, not blue. Words get thinner, my hair and slower out of breath climbing the stairs, leaden legs. I take longer to think, too, sudden starts, headaches, harder to talk to people. Out of it always, resistance, ink stains, bottom of the page. The sun invades, a blinding glare, my jade garden, my room in green and black, including the cat as designed as the city surrounds.
1: She was brought up in Moscow, where she was born, and she knew her mushrooms from childhood up. There was never any doubt. Before she could read and write, at the age of six, she was sent out to gather mushrooms for the family table. There's a poem, Vaina Grybov, in Russian, and every child learns that poem, in which there's a couplet for the various species that are good to eat. They hit it off perfectly in appearance. Vaina Grybov means the war of the mushrooms. And she knew it, and she would be sent out with her younger sister to collect the mushrooms for the family table. No one ever questioned what she brought home. They were obviously the right kinds. In the woods, at their dacha.
0: Of course I'm scared. And raised the way I was, the way women of my age were, I try to oblige, glue the shards, spread my legs, this time for balance, chemical, but also rebel, assemble my forces, and start a zigzag march on the rules of grammar. Lightning speed, fire truck heading north, a sentence that allows for confusion, centrifugal. the troops inexperienced, poorly equipped, no auxiliaries from outside the solar system. But the momentum now pushes the sentence beyond what should be its end, and I don't give a damn, even though I know that if there is advance, it's only because the Earth is pulled in the opposite direction under my pen. Can you see me, the explorer, rebel, aggressive stranger, tottering, uncertain, the would-be conqueror come after the others across the sea, wave after wave beating against the naked shore, naked page, naked alphabet, and into obscene desire. Understood as treachery, the rivers run through the land in cahoots with invaders, like the Horde, like women, allowing penetration. Potomac and Pocahontas swell with the tide. Captain John Smith explored the river in 1608, you say?
1: The first time that we ingested them was on 29th of June, 1953. No, 1955. 1955 it was. Alan Richardson, my photographer, went with me down to Huautla de Jimenez. For days we had asked to see a shaman. None turned up, none responded to my request, not one. And that's the general rule. You can't get access to a shaman. You're not a believer, and they don't like to... Just like a Catholic priest, he won't perform a mass for a curiosity seeker. And they're right. We had gone down three times, and we had not yet seen a ceremony. But there it was. I went down to the city hall at 1 o'clock in the afternoon. The president of the municipality was away on business. There was only one man in the about 35 years old, seated at a big table in the middle of the room, and he looked up when I came in. He greeted me, and I greeted him, and we were. And he seemed an open man. He seemed to be frank, and he's about 35 years old, pleasant, a good-looking young man. And I suddenly leaned all over the table. I'd taken my resolution. I said to him, "Will you take me in? May I take you into my confidence?" He leaned over the table in response, said, "Yes." And he looked expectant. And I said, "Will you take me into the secrets of the Dishito, Dishito?" The first syllable is number one, high, Shito. It's every syllable has one of four tones, or a slide between the tones.
0: No great goddess under the White House, dense packs, not the season for cherry blossoms, so remains of three layers of Indian.

0: what springs forth. That's all it is, what springs forth. He sat back in his chair and told me that nothing could be easier. Well, that was simply fabulous. And we were both delighted. And he said, come to my house the hour of the siesta, which is about 4 o'clock. And I went home.
1: Only last year, the United States honored and buried an unknown soldier of the Vietnam War in Arlington National Cemetery. Since advanced medical technology has made possible identification of the dead from even small fragments of bodies, it took the government over 10 years to find an unknown Vietnam War soldier to represent the 58,012 servicemen killed.
0: And it's a hot, sultry, wet day. Not raining, but damp. And when we reached the bottom, we passed a field sown with sugar and went on a little bit further. And there we found the mushrooms growing in the previous year's bagasse. Bagasse is the name given to the cut sugar that has been pressed and is thrown away. But these mushrooms were growing there prolifically, and they were all the right mushrooms. Well, I didn't recognize what they were then. I didn't know the Salasabi tribe, we gathered a box full. It was a requirement of the, it was a custom of the, to close them inside a box. The top, it must be covered. They must not be seen by passers-by. And it's important that when you go back carrying them, you shouldn't see anything dead. If you see a dead dog, the mushrooms lose their virtue. Or dead anything, and we saw nothing dead, fortunately. And when I got back, I wished to rest. It's about 150 meters down, and I was hot. But it was not to be. Cayetano said, "You see that house up there in the top of the in the pass over the mountain?" And I saw it, and he said, "There's where the shaman." He didn't use the word shaman. There's where the woman lives. Go there and ask her whether she will serve you tonight.
1: Justice is so precise an impossibility, says the president, that we can only step up surveillance of the border between ideas and action. He has never set foot on the land, all his life on horseback or inside his touring car, a couple of feet above the ground, now wings to fly to the summit, flight of ideas where there are none, spotlights in many colors, corolla, ex machina. A promise of suspended sentences and questions. Language will let us off every time, lenient, or will it, when we advocate use of violence to neutralize carefully selected targets such as court judges, police, and state security officials? Not a nightmare, not just an outcrop of fear, verb to disturb and vertigo. A court judge's face blackened with smoke, another still standing with blood streaming over his coat as from a bottle. Harbor this for me.
0: It dragged dreadfully. We are at 9 o'clock, and we waited till about 11 o'clock before Maria Sabina turned up there. Her name was Maria Sabina. She was then 55 years old, I've learned since. I think it's 55. She was brave, and the children of the household flocked around her with devotion and with great respect. They held her in the highest esteem.

0: 16. So did Cayetano and Guadalupe, his wife. About 11:30, the daughter of the household, a maiden of about 11 years old or so, I suppose, served us glasses of chocolate, which is unusual. Coffee is not so unusual now, but chocolate is unusual. And I turned to Alan Richardson and said, "This is it. We're in for it, for better or for worse." Because the great chronicler of the Indians, Sargun, in the 15th, in the 16th century, had said that they serve you coffee, they serve you chocolate before the ceremony begins.
1: A sentence, bracketed choice, and what did I expect?
0: She began articulating letters, just letters, pronouncing the letters, R-A, and then the letters grew into syllables, isolated syllables, and then she formed words, and then she burst into song. All very slow. It took about 15 minutes to get that far. And from then on, she sang continually all night long until 4:30 in the morning. We were lying on our on petates, both of us. We didn't bring any sleeping bags that night, and we the petates were, and we would whisper to each other what we were experiencing, apart from what we were hearing. We were seeing visions. All night long, moving visions coming, approaching us out of the center of our field of vision.
1: Creases on my skin from the net of sleep of the past. Does it shape me like a clay pot, dense matter for practical tasks, and the pattern no grid, no boxed in squares? Too many subordinate clauses, threads unforeseen, Montezuma, the Reichstag fire, Napoleon's retreat, adjectives receptive to my mother's death. The vast twilight zone slips around the earth as the ladder turns on its axis. Mind a participle by stretches across distant dust, now part of my body till I die or lose all memory.
0: I hope I'm accurate in my memory of the events. It's some time ago.
1: Never mind the yellow dog, you say. Look straight across the vacant lot. The future is female, like most allegories. There she sits with her open book, pulling the next sentence down into her marble weight. And I'm lucky it's her. A bit farther west, I'd be facing the closed book of the past. Layers of sediment, irrevocable residue, piled up in periods, not just in the archives. Concrete on top of the marshland. The shifting, soggy land we've tried so hard to tame, we forget it is there. And is it? Haven't we got the better of it? Trapped in soliloquies we cannot transcend, molten salt girls in nets of interpretation spread like the city in quadrants and grids, centrifugal, centripetal, cheerfully schizophrenic. Oh, I can grab my ass and throw my body backward. I've made sure no child will swim out of my howl. Not this kind of blank page, mine to decipher and colonize. Not even the passing illusion of plenitude and perfect communication, the baby at the breast. And set out early, when it was still morning and foggy, so, as you know, I'm more at home with the night, and walked by the memorial of the Grand Army of the Republic, by the dolphins of the Temperance Fountain, by General Hancock on his horse, by the archives, by past and future in search of the present, which must be tangible here, concentrated in this city, not just by dint of size. but, on the contrary, every instant operates with a view to consequence, plans and annals, conferences, even the air conditioned towards results. The future progresses on schedule. The frontiers to the south will be crossed ideologically, an image of success, unspoiled by bums who are kept from sleeping on the sidewalk heating grates.
0: She allocated to each of us the number amount that we were to take. The experienced hands were given perhaps a little bit more, but none of us were given so much as the shaman. She took 13 pairs. 13, of course, is a lucky number in Mexican Indian life. It's 1/4 of 52, which is also a fortunate number. To me, she gave 6 pair. They always count the mushrooms in pairs, in couples. They are couples, married couples. And we chewed them all. I kept pace with her, swallowing, a little bit slower because she had 13 pair and I had only 6 pair. They were bitter and unusual in taste, of a taste that I would never try, even if I were desperate for food. I wouldn't take them. They were disagreeable, but I got used to them as years went on.
1: Maybe it isn't good for you to look at an allegorical statue day after day, you say. What happened to the yellow dog? Did you not claim you were good at measuring distances? A matter of friction, I say, between me and the outside. Between me and the words that keeps it interesting, throws off sparks like the sexual researches of a child. And here, as in political life, it is the lacuna in the answers that censor the inquiry, deflect it into questions of protocol. The order of things, too many mirrors. The granite shiny on the Vietnam Veterans Memorial reflects my body as I look. The names cover it, make believe I'm one of them, will be, no injuries natural, no way to back off for a long view. Held to it, to the cry of I died, black gash, hearts torn from the chest, blood spilled to feed the sun. Did I need to let you take me up to the Washington Monument to know that it's a vertical world, power in the hands of men, a constant masturbation? At least it does not pretend to be in honor of God on high, like the church towers I used to climb, step by one step up a spiral staircase, which turn by turn screwed the roofs into a dizzy depth I felt in my knees, in every muscle, striated fiber and connective tissue, in the wind gone out of my lungs, centrifugal force. Here, of course, elevators, lack of effort, as if to demonstrate that the intensity of the Earth's magnetic force decreases with height. Dizzy, you mock? But you know that erections don't last except in rigor mortis. The ground is a problem, the water underneath. Crisis brought about by decrease in temperature. 1 degree Celsius for every 160 meters. After 3,200 meters, the soles freeze, stiff with superiority, bewailing the hard fate of having to be hard. And the dreams of conquest topple, or, given the proximity of water, wobble, wilt, viscous, white, spilling over the ground. You admit the water's surreptitious presence under the concrete, the remains of the cypress swamp from M Street to 17th and K, the marshy ground. All that does not take place between the vertical and horizontal. Water in any form, swelling the sponge in the sink, lapping into a poem, the river's abrupt narrowing at Key Bridge, the violence of its torrents and gorges, precipitous banks towards the falls, and bridges. Friction, I say, not a moment without it, or fiction either. The window needs wiping. The hot water pipes clang. Even writing can't always envelop, can't sustain me with its order and disorder. And how is women's different from men's? Ifferent, I have typed, if it is. Slicing it this way, mining 7 different caves and canyons, letting this city drift through polymorphous sentences rather than follow the plots of invasions and invaders in a straight line, the female mere body, mere sight of the proceedings. like the young Indian woman Alonso de Avila seized during the conquest. She had promised her husband, who feared he would die in battle, that she would never belong to another, and nothing could induce her to let a man near her. So she was thrown to the dogs. But if the female is also the invader, part of the power which tries to control the rest of America, the distance foreshortened with grief, not a simple ratio of two whole numbers. Grammatical revolt, syntactical subversion. A verb is a change, and the fear it will stay there in grammar and syntax. While I sit at the edge of the reflecting pool, no tax on sun, the grass still so green here in November, and a little leaf of clover. Better join the next march, or sooner. And why not admit it? I too hold on to the clarity of shape, the drawer, the net. How else to navigate the welter, the too much from all sides? To be open, as a book is only a book when open, naked to what cuts, open like a grid, like the streets of this city, stretching outward in all directions, and yet bounded at every intersection, centers unlimited, an orange in every word.

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0: 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Conceptual new drama, associational documentary, language explorations, sonic meditations, environmental compositions, musical explorations, and works that pioneer new dimensions in acoustic space. 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New American Radio was organized by Helen Thorington, executive producer, and Regina Beyer, associate producer. 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Up next is Dracula's Wives by Helen Thorington. 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

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I am Dracula.

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0: 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Up next is Metal, Views from the Karamazov Vista by Earwax Productions. Thank you for listening.

people that are into, like, Prince and all that are, like, basically having sex on the dance floor, you know? You can get pregnant and have an abortion, which hurts just as much as getting slammed in the eye by somebody's head, you know what I mean? What's the difference?

I was looking around for terminology to describe some of the... the characteristics of certain sonic events. It was probably information on a dimly perceived or non-consciously perceived or instinctual level that I was operating with. Suddenly, this epiphanistic kind of experience, and there it was. I knew that I had a good term for this jump. It sounded heavy, and heavy, as I said, as portentous and significant, etc. And I was thinking about, and why wouldn't I think about it, lead, a heavy metal. And back there, you know, in my mind, not only was lead amongst the heavy metal elements in the periodic table of the elements, hence the name heavy metal, because that's where I got it from the Ruskie who filled up, you know, the periodic table of the elements. But not only that, but there was this image of lead, which is linked in alchemy to Saturn, in astrology, the Grim Reaper, the bringer of chaos, the most baleful of all the planetary influences, which is the symbol for lead in alchemy, and chaos. And lead is the most degenerate of all the metals, a metal which is completely chaotic. It is as if gold has unraveled and become entropic, if you know what I mean, and lost its organization, no longer has any coherent information to bring anybody, but is instead just an image of the inchoate, of the chaotic, of the degenerate, defined much more broadly, you know, than it would be defined on Fabre Knows Best or Leave It to Beaver. In my mind, somehow, the neural network made the connection between this music and the name heavy metal.

0: Like I said, you know, a couple of months ago, I caught my daughter listening to The Cure and Depeche Mode, and I had to take her to see Iron Maiden right away, you know, because I couldn't bear the thought of her having to listen to that gay music like a moment longer.
1: We like to call it good, friendly, violent fun. It's distinctive thrash. Power
2: metal.
1: The bearer of the third Antichrist, put it that way.
3: It's true. What do you think girls at concerts do? They throw their underwear on stage.
1: We're all really cool.
3: I've been grabbed between the legs.
2: I think it like rubs off on other people.
3: I go there to meet the guys. I really
2: speed,
3: do.
2: Speed. They're so fast.
1: Oh, it's God. I'm into it. Heavily.
4: How you doing tonight? Give me something to take a look at? Well, we're Christians, and we come out here to talk to people about Jesus, to share what Jesus has done in our lives, that he died for us, that we could have everlasting life. We don't need to be into bondage to drugs or alcohol or any of the problems of this world. I think that there are some groups that have definite satanic overtones in their music. They are anti-God and anti-Jesus Christ. Satan is anti-God and anti-Jesus Christ. Satan is anti-God and anti-Jesus Christ. Satan is anti-God and anti-Jesus Christ. Satan is anti-God and anti-Jesus Christ.
5: These guys, these Jesus guys. These guys, these Jesus guys. I didn't speak to them.
6: Satan people, devil worshippers.
5: I didn't speak to them, but I just assumed they were dealing with a pretty low-dimensional worldview.
6: It's like scary to hear.
5: I didn't speak to them, but I just assumed they were dealing with a pretty low-dimensional worldview. You know, where they've compartmentalized things very neatly, you know, where everything is... And why not? It's really very comfortable. Even if you're dealing with demonic enemies with infinite power who are in a titanic struggle with the forces of good and God and may well win unless, you know, you enlist in the army of Jesus.
7: These guys, these Jesus guys.
5: You know, even if you're dealing with something that is that significant, you know, it's comforting to know that it's that simple.
7: These guys.
4: I think that rock music leads people to three things that God says are wrong. Sex outside of marriage, drugs and alcohol, rebellion in all different ways.
8: You know, I think that, you know, a lot of the criticism is because it promotes drugs. I don't believe that. I think that they don't have to be into this kind of music to know about them or to be approached by someone. So I think that they're taking the rap for the bad things that are in the world.
4: It's like scary.
8: One of my bands sings about a lot of true incidents. They're violent things, but they really happened. You read about them in the paper. You know, you heard about them on television. And these kids are not saying they're right, wrong, or indifferent. They're just saying, this happened.
9: Yeah, well, we talk about a guy who's a mass killer. You know, it was a song on our first album called No Tell Motel. It was this guy who picks up on a chick, takes her at this room, number 13, and he likes to screw her and kill her at the same time.
10: They just put lyrics together for shock value.
11: Just because your kid's into heavy metal doesn't mean that he's going down the wrong track.
10: But I think the goal to piss your parents off is still there. And I think they do it now with talk about the devil.
0: The devil thing is just a moneymaker.
4: Do I think that rock and roll is the work of the devil? The work of the devil.
6: What is this thrash metal? What is this Satan worshiping?
5: Well, I think what you're talking about here is not satanic per se or sui generis. Rather, you're talking about, you know, the eternal rebellious impulse. The specter of power, the image, you know, of powers unleashed. Powers appropriated by the self. Powers unleashed by dark, chthonic, you know, beings. And, you know, you literally are dealing with the chthonic, subterranean, primordial, pre-human, maybe even pre-cosmic, as we know the world today, deities, which are working around, looking to complete the impulse of creation as they see it, rather than that it's developed under the tutelage of human beings and you know, the Judeo-Christian God.
12: So C major is always the good guys.
5: You know, it's embarrassing to talk about this stuff because it's, you know, it's so obvious. It's dumb.

0: kill. Fast forward just a little bit.
1: They ate the fucking butt.
2: We used to sit around on Sunday and listen to Jack Benny on the radio.
3: No, we're not cool people.
4: You've got to have really heavy guitars. The riffs have to be very strong and simple. And the bass and the drums have to be thunderous, but always backing up the guitar. And then the screaming vocals.
5: Yeah, that's a question. You know, how much do you care about form?
2: But
6: I just think it's good sounding big drums.
2: I agree.
6: You know?
2: It's big, low.
7: It's what we call big rock. It's an old term Van Halen used to use. Well, what kind of rock are you guys? Oh, we're big rock, you know?
8: Yeah, we take a lot of, like, Egyptian kind of influences. We use a lot of diminished progressions and stuff.
2: Far out.
8: And then we're like, you know, like you just said, you know, we'll come up with like these really, really heavy chord like progressions that don't really like follow any like written pattern.
2: That's great.
3: You've got some highly chromatic chords that are available to you.
5: And your comments about time limitations, Sarkoff, are exactly that. In heavy metal, you just don't have enough time to string out the kind of complex harmonies that a Beethoven or a Haydn did.
2: I wouldn't
6: you have
2: say
6: a little
2: so.
6: Idea, and it like germinates. And then being able to sit back and listen to it in the studio when it's done, going, yeah, that's how I envisioned it.
9: Yeah.
6: And then then hearing people clap for it when you finish playing it on stage.
7: Hey, stop drinking the milk, man.
3: Come on, guys.
7: That was a pretty good one.
6: All right.
10: Yeah, well, you know, some of these guys are not that hip, you know.
2: Yeah. I mean, that's why they teach it.
11: I need to hear the whole thing, even if-

0: They entered to an unprecedented extent onto, an alien sonic landscape. And when you get into these incredibly complex cognitive pictures, where the music is delivering as many or more cognitive clues as the lyrics, and the lyrics are delivering as many or more cognitive clues as the music, and their thematic clashes and oppositions and coalescences adding up to something that you can't really ever pin down, but it seems an infinitely open structure. Not just vast, but also small, miniaturized, and and giantized, inflated, and compressed, with everything always reflecting back upon itself and crashing into itself. I think at that point you're getting into a vocabulary which not only expresses a sense of alienation, but it also captures what I call a view of the Karamazov Vista. Dealing with all sorts of dynamics, all sorts of complex dynamics which rely upon cognitive distortions, interference patterns between lyrical and musical themes, interference patterns between musical and lyrical fields integrated, interference patterns between musical and lyrical themes counterpointed, to each other. A world of infinitely available empowerments. No things are forbidden, or all things are possible, depending upon your translation. I call that the Karamazov Vista, the place where everything is possible or nothing is forbidden. Because it's not just the supernatural. The supernatural is one specter or segment or one subset of the mental landscape which says that I am in possession, of an infinite self-empowerment, and nothing is impossible, the Karamazov Vista. I think that when you get into these alienated, self-denying, complex, bound, when you get into these subversive vocabularies, lyrically and musically, you're speaking, you're talking the talk, of the kid. This is Kate.
1: Your satanic output.
0: From the San Francisco Delphine School District.
2: And depending, I suppose, on the sub-styles, the vocals really determine what...
3: At a heavy metal concert, after the first 10 minutes, you're not hearing the upper register at all. And what comes...
1: Except through your skull.
3: Right.
2: I don't know.
3: And through the physical impact of the vibration of you as the listener.
4: Yeah, a lot of texture and feel. It's important because a lot of musicians don't have soul.
5: Again, it's... Well, I think a lot of this stuff is produced for effect and not to be done by somebody else on piano 10 years later or something.

there are certain emotional connotations inherent within the heavy metal chord. You know, if you look at these waveforms, they are infinitely broken. And you know, as you go down the scale, if you keep on blowing up the sample that you're looking at on a screen, and you analyze it, you'll find that they are continuously broken. You know, because the waveform just doesn't look like a sine wave. By the way, the best sounds are produced by the best heavy metal sounds are produced by amplifiers, which are tube-powered, because you get elements of an additional kind of distortion, which adds the complexity of the picture, thermionic distortion inherent to that excessive fractal sonic component, you know, a kind of fractal sonic imagery, a distortion for distortion's sake component, the notion of noise as a component of music. Noise defined as a kind of fractal event, a totally unnatural sound. The nature of the waveform situation that obtains with heavy metal music. This is a waveform which is generic to the late 20th century.

0: I was drunk, so I sort of like went along with it, sort of beat some heads in. Some Jewish heads, that is.
1: Oh, excellent. I mean, oh, yeah, it was good.
2: That sucked.
1: Yeah, it was good.
3: Kick oh, yeah,
1: it was I good. Broke my leg. How's that it for you? Good.
4: It goes beyond music.
3: And it's
5: my ears
3: fun.
5: Are ringing.
3: Heavy metal's
6: a headbanger is a dude that lives and dies for heavy metal, man. For he's the guy that sits there metal. In front of my monitor and puts his forehead 100 times against that monitor. He just backs it and bleeds to death.
4: Well, it's you know, the you know, there is definitely, you know, there is definitely, you know, like a natural affinity, you know, between
7: now, are we talking Geraldo skinhead?
4: Nazism, you know, and heavy metal. I mean, God. It's, you know, self-evident. It's, you know, self-evident. You know, the fantasy of infinite self-empowerment. You know, this worship of the power chord, sui generis, as an embodiment of power. I mean, that's the heart of Nazism. That's the heart of Nazism.
8: I think the whole Nazi punk thing started in Europe. You know, you had the skinheads. Basically, they were just out to destroy everything.
6: Skinhead is the epitome of a rich kid with a bad attitude. To me, is you know, I went through my period of skinhead hangouts, man. I mean, I used to go to the old Cafe de Grand and go see the Dickies, go see 45 Grand.
8: Cardio after cool.
6: But to going back to the skinhead part, I think the skinhead was just some guy that was bored and hated chicks because they did. They beat up all the chicks. They beat up all the dudes.
9: Bald headbanger.
6: We're basically,
10: it's rich kids. It is.
6: Yeah, middle
10: it's
6: class rich kids with a bad attitude.
10: Yeah.
6: That's
10: on.
6: What it is.
10: Nothing deeper.
6: I mean,
10: that.
6: We already, as far as
10: mom and dad got long hair. What do you do?
4: That seems like a ridiculous question to me.
10: Shave it all off and have a bad attitude.
6: Yeah, it's a guy that you tell him no and he'll do it anyway. But
4: Haydn wrote the Emperor Quartet dedicated to the Emperor of Austria-Hungary. That became the national anthem of Austria, which was adopted as the national anthem for the unified Germany, which became Deutschland über alles. Well, honestly, it doesn't even seem like a rational question to me.
10: What do you do?
4: Nothing you can do about it. Nothing you can do about any of this crap.
10: What do you do?
4: Is the Aryan progenitor, you know, who first scratched out a swastika on the side of a cave or, you know, on some pot, you know, responsible? I mean, it's a symbol of power. It's a symbol with power, you know, and I don't even know what he could possibly have meant by that question. Seems so naive.
6: No, you know what? The headbanger is not like a skinhead, though. The headbanger is like, all he wants to do is bang his head and rock with the dudes.
11: Body of your guts is played at stone. And I was sitting on the stage. Some dude tried to touch me, and she pushed him and punched her in the face. So I kicked him in the nuts,
12: but I didn't get him in the nuts. I saw him aim at me.
11: Like punch me. We both went home with black eyes.
3: We had black eyes for like 2 weeks.
4: I think if you have created a cultural trend, cultural vector, launched a cultural vector, you know, within the field you operate. Yeah, if you've done that, I think you've made it. I think before bands worry a lot about getting rich, they worry about status in the eyes of their audience. You know, they want to be the source of a new wisdom, you know, of a new vector. I think it's a very important impulse, the desire for status. Not this, like, pathetic desire for status, but they want to do a great thing. They want glory. They want to have done a great thing that nobody has done. It's rare to accomplish that. You know, there are various levels of analytical cognizance operating all the time. There are people in rock and roll who, without a doubt, would have been Wagner, you know, or tried to have become Wagner or Beethoven, you know, had it been the 19th century. No, they're not. They're doing this. You know, what they do is cool. What I do is cool. You know, and I just have brought a certain amount of knowledge and a certain set of analytical tools to the service of what I do. And they've brought other forms of knowledge and other analytical tools to what they do. But, you know, I just, you know. And, you know, people do the things that their imaginations impel them to define as important and worthy. So I'd say if you have launched an influential vector that will bear fruit sometime down the line. I think you've made it. You've done it.
2: It's like he was just saying, though, man, you know.
6: Melodic. We can sell records. We still have that edge. You know what I mean? Man, we don't lose our edge. You know what I mean? Melodic. We still have it. We're there. We're heavy, but we're still melodic. Melodic. You know what I mean? Melodic.
5: You betcha. They're doing the great things that people don't expect them to do, and they're doing it well. And they just keep getting better and bigger, and, you know, they're paving the path for us, definitely.
6: It was the Deep Purples, it was the Black Sabbath.
2: Metal Gods?
6: It was the Led Zeppelins, it was Grand Funk.
2: Barbie dolls, G.I. Joes. Barbie dolls, G.I. Joes.
5: They're paving the path
2: Barbie
5: for
2: dolls,
5: us, definitely.
2: G.I. Joes. Barbie dolls.
6: Metal Gods?
13: You got the late 60s.
6: Melodic.
13: And you got mid-70s where it reached its, like, apex with, like, Kiss and...
6: Yeah.
13: Exactly. Alice Cooper, big showy rock.
6: Fame? What's it like to be famous? We don't know, man.
14: Fame?
6: Fame?
14: Fame?
6: Fame? Fame?
15: Fame is cool.
5: It takes a lot of time and a lot of work and a lot of energy and a lot of luck and everything else to make it as a band.
13: In the grand scheme of things, even bands like the Stones and The Who and The Kinks, all the bands that have been around, or Beach Boys, you know, bands that have been around for like 25, 30 years. In retrospect, 100, 200 years from now, it's just going to be a flash in the pan anyway.
6: Exactly.
16: Strive to be yourself. Strive to be original. Carve your own path. Don't follow others. And whatever it does, as long as it makes you happy, it's right.
15: The guy bores me.
12: The sludge pump.
16: I think you mean about like the
5: no
6: playing a lot of noodles.
17: Music is great. Everybody loves music. Everybody, and we get the same high that the Pope does when he listens to his favorite band.
11: Give me a break. And I think that element of amateurism and of neo-primitivism is often used by the better bands to their own and to the music's advantage.
2: Yeah, I gotta go to the John.
5: I wouldn't.
11: Those problems just don't exist in rock and roll.
16: Yeah.
18: Stay heavy.

0: Excuse me. Excuse me, it's heavily modal sound, expressed in the traditional cyclical, repetitious, cyclical, folkish kind of structure, you know, which harkens back to natural cosmological events. You know, the movement of planets through space and whole planetary systems and the movement of the seasons and the movement of planets in space, not just vis-a-vis other planets, but, you know, their own isolated movement calendars. To me, there is a natural component, or more importantly, a cosmic component in the sense of cosmological component, a component in the structure of you know, the rotating Newtonian universe, something inevitable, of a heaviness of impulse which can never be denied, something which also, in its mimicry of cosmological events, automatically defines itself as heavy in terms of importance, as well as in terms of just mere physical impulse. You make that to something which is totally unnatural, and what you get is a kind of paradox, off-putting, self-denying, alienating, and hence chaos-impelling musical vocabulary, sonic image that is unique to the end of the 20th century. Pretty amazing.
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4: The characters. Sailor, a Texas boy just returned from duty with the Navy in the Pacific, is on leave in the port of San Diego. Spanish Alice, a Mexican prostitute working the bars in Tijuana and looking for ways into the USA. Jabbo, a Juarez-born pachuco living in Los Angeles, decides to go home by way of a joyride up into southern Colorado. Chick Blundy, Jabbo's L.A. girlfriend, an enigma, rock rider, and occasionally Jabbo himself. A simple story. Sailor meets Alice in a Tijuana bar. They get drunk, cry to believe together, and get married. They cross the border and travel by car, probably a Buick, from San Diego to Cortez, Colorado. They honeymoon in a small, run-down mountain trailer. And at exactly the same time, Jabbo appeals to and persuades Chick to leave L.A., probably by motorcycle, for Juarez, by way of Cortez. They go north to get south. In Cortez, the two couples meet, argue, fight, resulting in Sailor and Alice lying dead on the trailer floor. Jabbo and Chick, objects of a massive statewide search, escape by car, probably the Buick, and flee to Juarez as planned. In Juarez, they part.

0: a broom handle with a cardboard cone wired to the end. 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The woman looks up at him. Then she turns and walks away. The sailor watches her until she disappears. Then everything dissolves, and all we see is the edge of the river, the banks. The sun falls down behind the mountains toward night in Tijuana.
1: Cervecería Las Golondrinas.
0: In the beer bar of the Swallows, Jabbo's at the bar, tapping the floor with his pointy-toe shoes. Alicia's in a booth. She's looking at a postcard of the burning woman. She looks up, and there is a moment in the mirror when she and Jabbo see the same thing. The room short circuits. It completely stops. Then Sailor walks in. Suddenly, Jabbo's gone, and Alice is burning up. Later, inside, the ghost is jumping. The band's playing something impossible. They all have on fancy suits, but the song is crazy and endless and nuts. In the dark, he mentions his mother. But then he tells her all about Japan, his tattoos. She kisses the ships on his arms. She shows him the burning woman. They laugh and drink tequila and rub each other with limes under the table. Outside in the street, somebody screams. The band is playing dirty now, the filthy norteño, singing about punta and blood and something else about a circle forever. On stage, a naked 15-year-old girl contorts. She sits on her own face. Smoke is everywhere. And over the bar, Elvis and Jesus walk arm in arm on velvet across the clouds. Later. Outside, a storm comes up. Later, they take a taxi in the rain to La Estrella Negra, the whorehouse where Alicia works. Headlights in the rain. Meanwhile, outside San Bernardino, Jabbo's on the freeway flying through the rain. He just stole a car, robbed a store, and killed somebody. He's covered with jailhouse tattoos and running blind behind the wheel. Only way anybody can really get to L.A. He makes it to Boyle Heights and taps on Chick's window with his gun. She lets him in. The radio's blaring, and they're all over each other. In between the songs, a special bulletin mentions a shootout at some gas station in Arizona, and also something about the end of the world, but the details are sketchy. It's really too early to tell. Jabbo's naked, and Chick has on green shoes. They fuck like demons to the music all over the floor and up the walls.

0: The next morning, they eat eggs and count hold-up money in the kitchen. They talk about Cortez. He says he'll take her there if she'll go to Juarez. Later, Jabbo brings his bike out of hiding. He calls it his little crucita, his little cross. He ties a rag around his head and takes off his shirt. A blue Jesus is dancing on his back with Magdalena, Our Lady of the Luck, the virgin whore.
1: His little crucita.
0: In the house, Chick is at the mirror getting ready. She's putting razor blades in her hair.
1: To la estrella negra.
0: Meanwhile, back in Tijuana, the inside of the whorehouse is one large gutted space. It has a single door and two windows on opposite walls. The ceiling is low, and the floor is completely covered with mattresses. Ropes have been strung across the ceiling, crisscrossing overhead in a grid, a web of rectangles. Blankets have been suspended over the ropes, hanging down to make little

0: rooms.
1: Cribs over each of the mattresses. The windows are open and the wind is blowing. The whole room rolls like the sea. Alicia's crib is in the center of this ocean. She says it is always night. Oceans of cloth. Her life is pinned to the blankets. Postcards, milagros, a dried hummingbird, little scraps of paper and flowers, posters and tear-outs from fashion magazines, beauty tips and shoes, snapshots, teen angel, the Pope, TV celebrities and saints, a picture of her mother. She says her name was Carlotta, and she disappeared years ago in Guadalajara. They just chinga and talk, chinga and talk, chinga and talk, chinga and talk. And finally, they talk and make love.
2: Carlota.
1: He tells her he knows the perfect place, a little trailer in Cortez, Colorado. They can go there and stay forever. Later, he shows her Polaroids of his own mother, who is buried in Abilene. Abilene, a mean little Christian town stuck just off I-20, right between the last gasp of North Texas and the Holy Rapture. He says it's just like a bad wish, facing east, but looking due west, with a little bitty black heart running dead south, skinny as a Mexican dog. Abilene. It ain't nothing like Japan.
2: Carlota.
1: Alicia listens. Then she pins up the burning woman.
2: Carlota.
1: They talk, but right from the start, they knew they didn't really have a single thing to say to one another. They had no history that wasn't busted up, unhinged at the seams. He just likes the way she looks. She likes the way he looks as a way out. Strange, isn't it? Their skin feels perfect together. That did it as much as anything. Perfect skin gives people ideas. They both know exactly what they're not doing. They've practiced it over and over inside themselves for years. Cortez. The perfect plan. The perfect place. A cold-blooded, premeditated act of love. They're on fire. And somewhere in all the smoke, a car gets bought. Some lines get crossed. And Colorado burns like a black star. So the next morning in San Diego, they get married. He gives her a camera and a blue kimono. She gives him the burning woman. And off they go to America. On the same day, at the same time, Jabbo and Chick leave L.A. They are all on the same road. In America, it's motion that's holy, not the destination. Speed, blood, dreams, love and hell. The highways, the heartbeat through everything. So Jabbo sings.

0: Chick Lax. She says that song is as close as you'll ever get to knowing anything about anything, especially about love. Chick laughs again, then writes on the wall, "This is hell."
1: Especial mente el amor.
0: Just across the state line, Sailor and Alice pass an abandoned drive-in movie theater. She shoots it with her camera. That night, Alice dreams a film is showing. The characters in the film walk out big holes in the screen and go sit in cars and watch new characters take their place. It doesn't make any sense to her. He tells her he dreamed once that all his tattoos sank right under his skin, and he could feel it, all the ships and fish and anchors wiggling through his blood. Feel it like it was real. He said everything was moving toward his heart, but he woke up before it got there. He said he was scared shit. Alice shoots the desert through the window. She has no idea what he's talking about and doesn't say another word for 100 miles. She does her nails. That morning in the desert, Arizona is just like a hole with the movie in it. We see Jabbo and Chick pull into an isolated filling station and ask for gas. The attendant, this goofy-looking kid, is shook up just looking at them. Jabbo fiddles with the bike while Chick browses around inside the station. She picks up a can of spray paint and tests it out on the walls, the Coke machine, the cash register, then opens the register and takes the money. The attendant sees this and starts to back away, but Jabbo pulls a knife and walks him back toward the garage. He tells Chick to move the bike around to the side of the station. The attendant is standing, hands up in the sunlight in front of the open garage door. Jabbo's in the shadows just inside. Chick moves the bike, and now we see a tow truck suddenly pull in. Aztec Auto, hands scrawled on the door. The driver sees the attendant with his hands up, knows something is wrong, and grabs a big rifle from the gun rack above the seat. Jabbo yanks the goofy attendant inside the garage and holds a knife against his throat. Chick has spotted the truck and pulls a pistol. The driver gets out, peers over the hood, then suddenly just starts firing shots into the garage. Then he runs like a maniac across the driveway into the office area of the station. Jabbo and the attendant duck as bullets ricochet off tire tools, wire rims, and the grease rack. The driver hides behind the office desk and yells for whoever is in there to come out right now with their hands in the sky, and then he fires 2 more shots through the door separating the office and the garage. Again, Jabbo and the attendant duck as bullets fly. The attendant's petrified now and his neck is slightly cut. Jabbo is swearing and hissing curses. Then all they hear is the low rumble of an engine, and then we see Chick scream out from the side of the building on the bike and skid to a stop behind the tow truck. She starts blasting away with the pistol into the office from over the hood. The plate glass window explodes and the driver inside's ducking flying glass, then returns fire, blowing big holes in his own truck. Jabbo makes a decision. With a single gesture, he slits the attendant's throat and shoves him through the door into the office. The driver startled whirls and shoots the attendant full of holes as he comes through the door already dead. The driver is stunned when he realizes who he's shot. Meanwhile, Jabbo takes advantage of the diversion to run out of the garage and get across the driveway to safety behind the truck with Chick. They jump on the bike and screech off, Chick still pouring pistol fire into the office, and the bike hits the shoulder of the road and spins out in a huge cloud of dust and roars down the highway. The driver runs out firing at them, but the bullets hit a passing motorist and a camper, and the camper careens off the road, barely missing Jabbo and Chick, and crashes into the gas pumps in front of the station. Everything blows sky high. You can hear screaming inside the camper. Jabbo and Chick are in a high-speed wobble, but Jabbo gets in control as more explosions and black smoke erupt behind them, and back there, we see hell itself. Other cars are crashing. Somebody's trying to pull burning kids from the camper. A woman's on fire, running in circles. Everybody is screaming and blending in now with the police sirens in the distance. The scene cuts here, and we see a green Buick parked on the side of the road. A highway patrol car rushes in the opposite direction, sirens howling. Sailor and Alice are asleep, naked in the back seat. The siren startles them awake. They raise up and look out the windshield just as a chopper flies by. Jabbo and Chick zoom past the parked car. Chick's hair's flying and her legs stick out like the bike has wings. She's spraying black paint in the air. Chick looks back and sees Alice. The whole screen fills with her eye. It looks like a black wheel. Under the highway in a culvert, Jabbo and Chick hide out from the day. A cop car passes overhead. They're naked and deep into Arizona. They've made a fire and Chick is glowing. She's drawing on the concrete walls. Jabbo watches her breasts swing.

0: You're like the story of the fish that has no body, no flesh. A skeleton fish, all bones and empty and lost. Swimming around underwater forever looking for your own skin. And one day, in complete frustration, that fish jumps right out of the water and grabs a seagull. He's fed up with seeing that thing up there just flying around all free and easy, so he decides to kill it and eat it. But the first bite he takes, something happens. As soon as he swallows, he grows a brand new little piece of himself on himself, a little string of meat dangling on the bone. And it occurs to him, the more seagull he eats, the more real fish he's going to become. So he starts eating that bird like there's no tomorrow. Well, when the seagull is completely gone, gobbled up, sure enough, the fish has turned into and become a true whole fish. He's thrilled to death. But here's the catch. While that poor bird is being eaten, he's also been flying straight up. And a fish, I don't care how real they are, can't live in the sky. He's just way out of his element. So, he falls. Jabbo glares at her. He says he hates fish stories. That night, in a motel, Sailor is looking at the map. It reminds him of the best tattoo he ever saw. A man who's completely covered with a net, his entire body cross-hatched with lines stopping only at the wrist, ankles, and the neck. The amazing thing is what was underneath. Behind the net and drawn with great skill were thousands of birds, birds of every kind, frantically trying to get out. The net was drawn like it was bulging, and wings, feathers, and beaks looked like they were sticking out in places, and in other areas, like over his heart, it was unraveling. It was like every wish he ever had was busting loose inside him. Alice tells him she has dreamed about a room full of birds. Birds and whorls of black hair. And razor blades are falling inside the room like rain. It's inside a house on a street at night. And the front door is on fire. In the distance, a pillar is stuck between two mountains. No people are anywhere. And a motorcycle passes by with no rider. Then I wake up. The next morning, Sailor goes to the office and checks out. After he pays, the bubbly college girl working at the desk asks, "And will you be going home today, sir?" He looks at her like she just landed from Mars. Back in the room, Alice is doing her nails. She's looking at this little card on the table by the bed. Right under it, where it says, "Please let us know how well we served you," the maid has written a little note, then drawn a heart around it in ballpoint pen.
1: "We're all travelers in the wilderness of this world, and the best that we can find in our travels is an honest friend. Please fill up this card for me. Thanks you. Enjoy your stay. I am keeper of this house and your friend. Sincerely, Chacha."
0: Beneath the heart is a ballpoint drawing of a tiny sailboat on water that looks just like upside-down birds. Sailor sticks his head in the door. "Let's wing it, Angel. We're almost there." She takes his picture. That night, Sailor and Alice get to Cortez. Jabbo and Chick are already there. They meet. Who is it? Who is it? The two stories collide and pass through one another.
2: Who is it?
0: After the murder, Jabbo and Chick escape Colorado. They are wearing Sailor and Alice's clothes. The Buick is parked in the rocks, and Jabbo is shooting at the cops. He's losing his tattoos. Chick ignores him and paints her nails. She snaps some pictures of frightened desert life, bugs and lizards, birds. Her fingers are red. She has on the blue kimono. After the shootout, they flee south again toward Juarez. Chick wants to stop and photograph dead animals. Outside, in a small town known only as Love Test, Chick blows holes in Alice's suitcase with a pistol. Jabbo sits on the fender of the Buick and smokes. New ships sail across his arms. Fish jump out of his back. He's getting sailor's tattoos. Mountains rise straight up.
3: Oh, take my life.

0: They discard all of Sailor and Alice's belongings to the desert. On the road again, they become apprehensive with one another. Jabbo anticipating positions on the desert. Dog style, missionary style, her on top, 69, anal, three-way, with whipped cream, etc. Chick reflecting. Later, inside a small hotel in El Paso, Texas, they argue. Every room is filled with sand and high winds, but it's silent. Tumbleweeds fly around on fire, and outside sacks of burning clothing float down the river and burn along the freeways. And four silhouettes rage behind the hotel shade. The next day, finally, on the bridge, they part.
1: Carlota.
0: Chick changes her name to Carlotta and disappears, strolling down the avenue of the 16th of September. Two children squat by the edge, and a fish flops on the concrete by their feet. A woman walks backwards up the banks. Jabbo is on the bridge. He's dressed like a sailor. He looks straight down into the water. He sees the perfect ship.
2: That was Reunion, A Return to Juarez, written and produced by Terry Allen and narrated by Joe Harvey Allen with Maria Zuniga. Music by Terry Allen with Lloyd Maines on guitars. Recording and mix by Alan Crossland and Terry Allen at Caldwell Studios in Lubbock, Texas. Special thanks to Icy Zuniga. Reunion is a commission of the 1992 New American Radio series.
3: I've just been listening to you, and I'd really like to be able to scream, but when I want to scream, all I seem to do is breathe in. So, as you said on the program, there's a silent scream. Perhaps I'm screaming inside, and I can't give voice to it. But I think it's a really interesting concept, what you're doing, and I'm looking forward to hearing all the results of it.
4: The scream The scream is often treated as some kind of insurmountable, impenetrable obstacle, pure white noise, force that is beyond analysis and unworthy of any kind of interpretation. But here at the Institute, we hear the scream from entirely the other perspective. The scream as an opening, as an entry point, as an access point, an entry into a vast interior landscape that has as its surface this highly nuanced, very individual psychoacoustic force to it.

0: There's also a Scream line. The actual journey that the screamer takes into the interior landscape. And when we established the telephone answering machine here at the Institute, we called it the Scream Line because that machine was going to circulate individual scream lines into...
1: Thank you, Mr. Whitehead. I believe you are on the wrong track. I'm sure if you came to my house, you'd hear the screams that you'd never want to hear again.
2: There's nothing like a good scream to get your aggressions out, and I am particularly one of those people who needs to ventilate quite regularly. So here I go.
3: Oh, I feel much better now. Thank you. There's another screamer on the line. Just a minute.
2: Screaming. Screaming. Especially nowadays, when we've got so many pressures.

0: 6 years old, and here's my scream. Goodbye.
1: Hello, Mr. Whitehead. It's approximately 4 p.m. Saturday afternoon, October the 19th. No two people cry the same way. I wonder whether this could apply to screams as well. You should know by now. I may do some research on that. Meanwhile, to add to your screamscape...
2: Screaming is a part of my dreaming. It happens only at night.
0: Can I go again?
3: This is what I think of your stupid, wanky scream idea.
4: Kill us! Kill a wild man! Kill a wild man that you kill! I want a wild man! They're either killing me, they're either...

The scream. We have screams that go from the most extreme no to the most ecstatic yes. The yes and the no then doubles itself or echoes itself in a whole range of other opposites. The tension between male and female, between head and belly, the belly scream and the more head scream, the death rattle, which is of course a no scream, an extreme no scream, and the birth scream, which is a yes scream, which is not just an opening of the screamer, but an opening into the world for a new human who then begins life by screaming. The scream to and the scream against. There's the inside scream, the silent scream, the silent white noise that becomes the invisible pressure

0: the real Scream and the fake Scream. The fake Scream being a product of a media culture which uses screams in a particular kind of way. Screams which then become imported into individuals and reproduced as their screams. Though in fact... Excuse me.
1: Just bear with me while I phone a new extension line here in the ABC, a new service that's provided at the moment. 1312, that's the extension. Going through. You know what they like, these ABC phones. They're absolutely appalling. I'm getting the control room through here on the intercom. Dave, could you turn the intercom off? That's it. Just bear with us. Okay, well, we won't have the phone going into the screen room just yet. But anyway, I can tell you it is a new service here at the ABC. Your 8 cents a day gives you a chance of not only screaming down the telephone, and people are actually doing it, as you can hear.
2: Hello. My name is Caitlin O'Connor. I live in Goulburn. Here is my special End of a Hard Day in Year 6 scream.
1: Is that all? Okay, but they're very varied, infinitely varied screams, aren't they?
0: Absolutely.
1: And they seem to take on a life of their own. You start off screaming at one point and you'll end up at another.
0: Yeah, and at the Institute we're fond of saying that that everyone screams, but everyone screams alone.
1: Oh, that's yes, I wish I'd had that in my introduction. That's a wonderful line. Sounds a bit like an S&M bondage.
0: Well, I know, and screams happen at this borderline of pleasure and pain, and and we do encourage people to invite their friends or into the scream room or set up whatever situation they want, which will help them to access their innermost scream.
1: Are these screams confidential? We're not going to...
0: Absolutely. Well, there's no way, since it's strictly a radio project, there's no way to match screams with bodies. Once we have the screams, only the screams remain.
1: Yeah, and what are you going to do with them? It's wonderful for you. Should do this each day after the program. Just I'm all puffed out now. I'll let you go.

0: Hello, Gregory. In the broadcast this morning, October 17th, the interviewer remarked that some of your samples sounded like an SM scene. Having some experience in that area, I'd like to leave some ideas and examples of screams from, as you said, the border of pain and pleasure. Some submissives, or masochists if you prefer, like to take as much corporal punishment as possible in silence. But to many of us, we enjoy it more if we allow ourselves to vocalise and not hold back. Screams and related yells, cries and gasps are enjoyable, liberating, even cathartic to the one lucky enough to suffer. The examples I'm going to play for you are not faked or exaggerated. They're my voice, dubbed from a private video made with a talented and keen dominant lady. The first group are in order of ascending strength, so the first few raise the question, when is a sound no longer a groan but becomes a scream? One indeed has an element of surprise in the voice, as the mistress said, by virtue of the stroke landing on an unexpected part of the body. The question you might want to address is whether a scream is still a scream when a word is shouted at the same time. This question arises from the tradition in bondage and discipline of making the submissive partner count the strokes, like so. And finally, some from the gasp or gasp category. And a good time was had by all.
1: The scream, give in to the more chaotic nature

0: In general is it's used to focus the power. You force the air up and out and scream. And the yell's used to be a psychological weapon, both for you and against your opponent. Obviously, if someone's screaming at you, it's quite off-putting, and you know, a loud, a deep guttural yell sort of is going to put you off, and it also gives confidence to the person using it. They can create this power with their yell that is supposed to be able to affect someone without having touched them. They've felt as though the yell has actually impacted on them, when it hasn't, it's just their perception.
1: In many ways, scream analysis is more of an art than a science. It's an interpretive process, and one of the things that we're doing here at the Institute is developing a series of techniques which help us to let the scream literally inhabit our bodies, flowing through our own bodies into our voice and to actually give voice to the body of the original scream. We have developed a very rough classification system for screams, which break down into the basic elements of earth, water, fire, air, the basic forces of male, female, and primal. And finally, the destiny of the scream, which we understand as birth, death, or bardo. Bardo being a Tibetan concept which designates the state of suspension between the living and the dead. The first example falls into it's the category earth, fire, female, and it goes something like this.

Okay. Let's see, the second exam. I just picked these out. I've got a catalog which is in this book, and it's also in my body. The second one, it's quite different than the first. Falls into the categories of air, male, primal, bardo. It's an air, male, primal, bardo scream.

the sorry, excuse me, just a sec. The final example is maybe the most difficult in my particular scream memory catalog. Not just because I'm a male, but because of the of its particular intensity, its very specific intensity. It's the fire, water, female birth scream. And this is about as close as I've been able to get.

0: Hello. I'm calling the screen line to say thank you for the opportunity to think about screaming. As I listened to you on Monday night, I thought, that's not me. I don't scream. And yet, after a day's reflection, I think, well, is it?
1: Being given the freedom to scream has the possibility of releasing a lot of untouched, darkened areas of our soul.
0: Anyway, as an adult, I certainly only remember screaming twice, and that's both the moments of my two children's birth. These screams were not premeditated. Both times they completely took me by surprise and just kind of ripped out of me at the point of their bodies coming through my body.
2: I think screaming is used in a particular way with sharing pain. I've seen during childbirth women together screaming as loudly, if not more loudly, than the woman who's giving birth.
0: But for the person who's doing it for the first time, you don't realize that you're about to scream. I had some wonderful births. Me alone with the power of my breath. They involved me thinking about as much as you can think in labor, because it's a process which grips your body with such intense periods of pain and then such wonderful respites that you go into a kind of non-rational, deeply explorative journey of yourself meeting this powerful natural force. My meditations while I was in childbirth tended to link me with my own mother, who'd had children, who'd had me, with women around the world who were having babies at that time or who've had babies through time. I realized that that experience cuts across social barriers, cuts across all of history as an experience shared by women. And it seemed a very incredible rite of passage as it was happening. As the birth neared its completion and the baby's head came out, the time for me seemed to go into slow motion. I had felt previously like a kind of peasant lying in a ditch, just sort of enjoying this wonderful sensation of my body, just naturally doing what it needed to do to make this birth occur. And suddenly this feeling that I was about to explode with anticipation, and when the child came through, my whole vagina seemed to just scream out with, some people call it orgasmic pleasure. I think it's much more than a sexual act. It's this whole anticipation. It's this whole rite of passage as you realize some new life is entering history.

the scream, one of the things that we do here at the Institute is reunite human screams with the animal other. Just to give an example of how the totemic classification system works, I've pulled out three different kinds of examples from the archive. The first example, I think, gives an immediate and obvious example.

The second, though, is a little bit less obvious. And again, it's not a literal acoustic match that we're after. It's more the feel of the scream, the emotional quality of the scream, the shape, if you will, the psychoacoustic shape of the scream.

Okay. Finally, the third example is one where sometimes I can't tell precisely which is the human screamer

Hi, it's kind of early in the morning to scream. I don't think I'll scream, but I'm going to tell you a story. I was thinking about how screams sometimes come later, much later, like a kind of delayed reaction. And so this is a true story that happened long ago when I was a teenager. And I was on this train, like I'd run away, I think, with this guy. And we were on this train and we'd been going for days and nights. And it had got really steamy in this train and this kind of seedy atmosphere. And like everybody was playing cards, all the time playing cards and smoking. And then suddenly this fight broke out, like out of nowhere. It was kind of, first it was just these sounds. It was like really muffled sounds of bodies kind of colliding and ricocheting down the corridors and stuff. And then these kind of muffled shouts. And we pulled the door across our compartment and this body kind of rolled over, rolled past, stumbled past. And there was blood just smeared all over the glass. And you couldn't see anything because of that. It's like the sounds and the vision and everything was muffled. But it took like hours and hours before we reached the next town. It was going through the small desert. But when we eventually got there, the train stopped. And there was a scene kind of took place in like absolute silence. It was extraordinary. Nothing, no one seemed to speak. And it was incredibly hot and hazy. And there was just this desert all around. And they took the body off the train, and then the guy who'd killed him was taken off with handcuffs, and these kind of few cops appeared from nowhere, and it was just like this platform in the middle of nowhere. And then suddenly, like out of the silence, this scream came. It was just like something between a wail and a scream. And it's like it just went right through the whole kind of landscape. And it's like the dust sort of settled in the air. As the scream kind of just hung there. It just seemed like for ages. I don't know if I can do that scream. I can hear it really, really clearly. I'll try, but I think it won't be like that. Anyway, it was something like this.

0: Oh, hello, Gregory. I'd just like to contribute my thoughts on silent screaming. I've been using silent screaming for a long time now as a way of relaxing and unblocking. I like to get somewhere sort of private where I'm not going to alarm the neighbours and just stick my face in a pillow and go...
1: I reckon that people scream because when they're angry or scared, they build up a lot of pressure and then they scream to let it all out.
2: Hello, thank you. I'll try and get my little 15-month-old daughter who's got a terrific scream. Can you hang on a minute?

0: desert, desert air, stones, rocks, the aloneness of the desert, the sort of scurrying, sandy, grainy quality, stars, wind, the sculpted forms of the desert. Recollecting the scream, I make the scream articulate in a certain way. I suppose, though it is a scream inside the head, it is really no longer a frontier moment. It must be understood as a kind of pathway, and possibly a pathway through the head. The scream, of course, that I'm talking about is completely inaudible. It is, for me, the scream of screams. It's the most intensely heard scream that I know, or that I am capable of making.
1: Well, I can't really scream because I'm at work. When is this open till? I'd love to do it at home. Since it's an answering machine, I would love to scream at home, so I'll ring you then. But since I have rung you anyway, I might as well just add a little scream.

0: The Screamscape is not just a collection of screams. Of course, we have screams. You could listen to screams for weeks here in the archive. But when we begin an investigation into a particular screamscape, we're trying to listen more to the underlying pressures, the more deeply buried pressures beneath the screams, the pressures of the unspeakable. The scream. Give in to the more chaotic nature.
1: Here we go.
0: Nice. The scream.
1: And I just like to scream because I like it.
0: Once we have the screams in the archive, we try to let them take on lives of their own, the life that they want to lead. We take quite a bit of criticism for this, but we find that some screams just want to

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it's Neil again. I forgot to leave my phone number. Do you want to hear me scream again? Okay, you asked for it, bud. Goodbye, and thanks.

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I'm thrilled to share this piece, which I find packs a wallop as a form of witness, and all the more so in its

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3: It's a hot, smoggy day in downtown L.A., and the air hangs over the county courthouse like stained gauze. A crowd is milling around outside like extras on the set waiting for the cameras to roll. Media freaks and crime junkies, placard-carrying fanatics warning us about sin and Satan and the fires of hell. Animal rights activists and autograph hounds. Old women with time on their hands and dusty memories of unfulfilled hopes. The kind of people who hang around the music center on Oscar night. They're all sniffing at the air and salivating, craning their necks to get a good look at what those famous faces are like in the flesh. Not that the dead man was a card-carrying celebrity. The late Jay Rothbard was just a man with big ambitions and no scruples who got a white swan to lay a golden egg. In this town, the former made him ordinary, the latter made him powerful. It's the kid they came out to see, Ziggy Prince, the Hollywood brat flanked by his legendary movie queen mother and her lawyers, there to safeguard his innocence. They're here to ogle his sexy art world girlfriend, Odile Bertinelli, the avant-garde choreographer performance artist at the center of the controversy, the woman the deceased turned into an erotic icon overnight. At the back of the courtroom, the press is assembled like a gang of alley cats at a Beverly Hills garbage can the day after Thanksgiving. I scan the crowd, the witnesses and their friends and enemies. The Hollywood power brokers shift restlessly in their seats, glance at their expensive watches, slip in and out to make phone calls. Artists, critics, and other art world personae hang out together in a herd, as edgy as an endangered species surrounded by tourists on safari. I spot Mr. Yosunaga, the Bel Air Hotel's head gardener. His tanned face, framed by iron-gray hair, is impassive and unimpressed. I take a long sideways look at the movie star, the secret heartthrob of my pubescent years, still frighteningly beautiful in a pale lilac suit and those famous eyes. A rock-sized diamond flashes on her finger as she squeezes her son's hand protectively. His eyes follow Odile to the witness stand. She's all in white. A single strand of pearls shines at her throat. She catches me watching her, smiles almost imperceptibly with the corners of her mouth. I get the message. She's playing Odette for this occasion. My face returns a twitch of recognition. She
4: Ms.
3: crosses
4: Bertinelli,
3: those gorgeous long legs, extends her slim, bare, muscular arms, clasping
5: about
3: her hands
5: ago,
3: over
5: I got
3: her
5: a call from his assistant, Bruce.
3: The assistant DA is an earnest blonde who acts like she's Susan Day in L.A.
5: Mr. Rothbart was looking for something unusual. That he'd heard about my work and would I be interested in sending over some videotapes.
3: Odile brushes her long, dark brown hair back from her shoulder,
5: so we had a meeting,
3: revealing the curve of her white neck.
5: Which led to a lot more meetings. Eventually, we came to an agreement, and he hired me to choreograph and perform in five one-minute spots.
3: Odile's gaze takes in her audience.
5: Yes. As an artist, I have to finance my own work. It seemed like an easy way to raise a lot more money than a grant. Besides, he was quite brilliant in a diabolical sort of way. He was persuasive, manipulative, and utterly amoral. He completely understood the nature of the medium.
3: She purses her lips.
5: The seducer surrenders to the seduced.
3: Her eyes meet Siggy's, pulling him into a dark whirlpool.
4: Pan left to right across an inky blue midnight sky to a pale full moon, a thin veil of haze passing over it, a low-angle shot. In the foreground, moonlight flickers on the black, glassy surface of a lake. A single row of white swans glide over the water from right to left, a second row behind them from left to right. Close up on the sleek white body of a bird floating past, track with it, it dissolves into a tight cluster of swans, still as statues. Zoom into a tight close-up, a sudden fluttering and flapping of wings slowly dissolves into the beautiful body of a woman, clad in a form-fitting white satin and lace teddy cut high to the hip. She rises out of the flapping wings in a grand jeté, legs and arms extended in the air as if she is in flight.
6: She was the object of my desire.
4: Medium close-up, the torso descends, her right arm comes down, curving in front of her, the hand swooping down, the palm turns upward, the left arm is still extended. Pan up over her shoulders, her long, pale neck, to her face bathed in moonlight, gazing down into the lake.
6: A
4: medium close-up of a three-quarter rear
6: night.
4: View of a swan moving away, dissolves into a reversed, upside-down reflection in the water of the woman in fifth position, relevé. Tight close-up on her feet in white satin point shoes, ribbons tied around the ankles, making quick little bourrées backward. Pan slowly up her legs to the white satin V at the top. Continue a close-up pan up the back of a white swan, the wings open, dissolving into the extended arms of the woman rising and falling, her hands fluttering in undulating waves. Pan up the neck
6: disguise.
4: Of the swan to the head, dissolve into a close-up of the woman's head tilted to one side in the curve of her raised left arm. Pan down the rounded curve of her right arm, past her hand bent at the wrist, fingers pointing down around the curve of her left hip to her buttocks. Zoom back as she raises her left leg high, bent at the knee in attitude, her right arm reaching up and forward, the left back and to the side. Continue around her body as her arms come down, crossing in front, then coming up again in a graceful swan-like motion. A swan fades in, superimposed, glides past and rises off the water as the woman opens and extends her arms again, her left leg raised high in attitude, dissolved to a three-quarter rear ankle medium close. As her leg comes down and her pale arms rise over her head, pan up the curve of her arched back as her arms sweep down and back, her head tilts back in profile, lips parted. Reverse angle medium close-up. A handsome bare-chested young man embraces her from behind. His face tilts down as he passionately presses his mouth.
5: Makes the dream come true.
4: White neck.
5: Perfume or eau de cologne spray now available exclusively at Bulla.
4: A blade of light from a bedside lamp falls across 23-year-old Siggy Prince's naked, muscular body. He wipes his wet hand carelessly on the sheets, runs his other hand through his thick, straight, golden hair. His face has the sharply defined cheekbones, brooding eyes, and slightly petulant mouth of the privileged prep school-bred young men who grace the pages of expensive, glossy magazines. He rolls over and picks up the telephone.
7: I love the way you come in and out of the swans. It really works.
8: Plissett Skya meets Twilight
7: Carp. So sexy. Actually, I think it's kind of kinky.
5: Did you know that when Charlie Chaplin mated with Amy Simple McPherson, he made her keep her wings on? It was those angel wings that really turned him on.
8: Ooh, baby, let me stroke your feathers.
5: Seriously, what do you guys think? Is she the seductress all along, masquerading as the innocent sylphide?
8: Yeah.
5: But is she a prisoner of the image, or just using it to get what she wants?
6: A black swan glides across the shimmering surface of the lake. As it passes, a woman appears in its place, bent over her extended leg, head down, hands crossed at the ankle. Her hands slide up her leg as she unfolds, rise up over her head in an oval framing her lifted face. Her arms open, come down and up again in a circle. close-up on her feet in white satin toe shoes as she berets backwards. Medium close-up, a white Mustang convertible streaks up a dark winding road. Close-up on her feet, pas de bourrée left, pas de bourrée right. Medium close-up, the car sweeps round a curve. Medium close-up, the white swans circle round, dissolve to woman pirouetting. The car races forward. A swan rises off the water. A handsome young man dashes from the car through foliage to the edge of the lake. Close-up on her neck and face, the black swan passes between them. Three-quarter reverse angle. Her back arches, head tilts back, arms extended, rippling up and down. Medium close-up, he strips off his shirt. A cadre of moving swans surround her as her right arm extends toward him, her left leg raised high in attitude. He dives into the lake. The swans part. He rises up in front of her, lifts her up, her head tilted back, her arms extended behind her, one leg raised behind her. Her body slides slowly down his into an embrace.
9: Jay, there's someone named Siggy Prince on line two for you.
10: Men in tuxedos, women displaying cleavage and jewels, move in twos, gather in fours and sixes, move on and reassemble. Rothbart keeps an eye out for Siggy. Odile's head swivels for a glimpse of his mother. Waiters pirouette with trays of champagne and hors d'oeuvres. Siggy darts in and out, pausing for greetings, kisses, chatter, prances on, anxiously searching for Odile. He catches a glimpse of her across the room, a vision in strapless white taffeta.
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Hi, I'm 31 Down, Ryan Holsoppel. I'd like to thank Free 103 and congratulate them on their anniversary. I'm just going to jump right to it here and wait till everybody kind of filters out. But I just want to start this off with a scan of the wireless spectrum of all the devices in here. So I'm going to fire up Terminal here. And let's see, here's Terminal. I'm going to say a new Terminal. And we're just going to make a scan. First, I'm going to look for my default gateway in the room. So I'm going to type in root minus n there, and I get it's 192.168.1, and then we're going .1.1, and then let's do a nmap scan of that over all the ports in the spectrum here. So we're going to do nmap minus sn, and then that's the router, the default gateway IP, 192.168.1.1, and then we're going to do CIDR block notation and say 24 to give us a scan of all the devices on our subnet, and we're going to run that, and we'll let that go while we start here. Okay, so that's been initiated. Hello, listeners, and welcome back to our Saturday evening show broadcast. For those just tuning in, this is Mike Sharpie. Now, I'm just your friendly neighborhood penetration tester, which means I help some of this country's best top corporations, top businesses, find vulnerabilities, which means I can help some of this country's best corporations find holes in their networks, and then I plug them. I really love what I do. Some days I feel kind of like a crime fighter, you know? Like Encyclopedia Brown or Scruffy McGruff, you know? So in my spare time, I've started using the skills that I've honed at the pen test company, and I try to seek out those cryptocurrency con men and help put them to justice where they belong with the rest of the thieves, you know? A lot of these lowlifes think they can go on and hide in the dark web, but if there's one thing I've learned in my career, that nothing is secret on the internet. It's all out there for someone with the right skills to find. I was driving over here after stopping at Hardee's for breakfast, and I was thinking about when Mr. Sessions brought down the Alpha Bay last July, and I thought I'd go in and find the sound clip so we can all enjoy. Kind of reaffirms to me what it is to be a penetration tester in this world. Thank you, Mr. Sessions.

0: The dark net is not a place to hide. Today, the Department of Justice announces the takedown of a dark web market, Alpha Bay. This is the largest dark market web place takedown in world history. This group serviced more than 40,000 illegal vendors, people who sell illegal products. There were more than 250,000 listings for illegal drugs and toxic chemicals on Alpha Bay. Earlier this year, 122 vendors advertised fentanyl, and 238 advertised heroin. And we know of several Americans who were killed by drugs on Alpha Bay. One victim was just 18 years old when in February she overdosed on a powerful synthetic opioid which she had bought on Alpha Bay. The drug was shipped right to her house through the mail. A little more than a week after her death, a victim in Orange County, Florida, died of an overdose from a drug bought on Alpha Bay. You are not safe. You cannot hide. We will find you, dismantle your organization and network, and we will prosecute you. The dark net is not a place to hide. We will use every tool we have to stop criminals perpetuated by the perverted technology. The dark net is not a place to hide. The dark net is not a place to hide. The dark net is not a place to hide.
1: To hide, especially when you have guys like with me out there making America safe. You may remember last week a new ransomware called Blocky has hit the net and is taking down some office parks in the Columbus, Ohio area. For those of you that may be affected, and I cannot stress this enough, do not pay the ransom. Sure, you might get some of your data back, but at what cost? By refusing to pay this ransom, you're refusing to fund these digital criminals. There are a lot of ways criminals are making money on the dark web these days, and it's not all viruses and ransomware. A lot of them peddle illegal substances through their vendors. Websites like Alpha Bay, Nucleus Market, Dream Market, and the Silk Road 3.0. These dark markets are so easy for anyone to access using the Tor browser. Literally, children are getting onto sites like Crypto Market and Outlaw Market and buying all sorts of narcotics, pornography, and other bad, really bad stuff. We have to stop them. I'm on the case to find out who is perpetrating these blocky ransomware attacks, how to stop it, and what their motive is. There's a BlackFrog Bitcoin ATM in the Columbus area that I've been staking out for the past month in my free time. I've noticed some reoccurring traffic, and I've tailed these Bitcoin baddies all over the Columbus area, notably to the Wendy's restaurant at 799 South High Street, right across from the Taco Bell and beside the Salon Lofts German Village. Now, BlackFrog ATMs, yep, BlackFrog. That's the company that's enabling these cryptocurrency con men to cash out their bitcoins, lining their pockets with the moolah of innocent people. There aren't many places to let you convert your bitcoins into cold hard cash in the East. You've got there's a BP/Dunkin' Donuts in the Philadelphia area you can go to, and there's one in Columbus, Ohio. So that means that most Bitcoin ATMs I can go to in the New York area, I can put money into my Bitcoin wallet, but I need a special ATM to get money back from my Bitcoin wallet to cash out. So if I've created the blocky ransomware that I locked down on your computer, if that happens, I want to make you pay. You go to a Bitcoin ATM and you pay my ransom, and then I go to the Bitcoin ATM and I get that cash in my pocket. So I just go around to these Bitcoin ATMs and kind of sit there and watch. The one in Ohio is at a place called Tobacco International. So back to the Blocky and the ransomware. I'm at Wendy's on the high street now, and I've logged into their free Wi-Fi, and so has this perpetrator. I've been following him for a while. He likes to drink Frosties. And I think we'll find out what he's looking at on the local net and see what he's buying, perhaps on the Alpha Bay. So I've gone into what I've done before. I set up a scan. It looks like it still says 93% done with a few minutes waiting. So in the meantime, I'd like to run this advertisement. This special's brought to you by Blue Apron. While we're waiting for this crack, the Wi-Fi, I want to just take the moment to talk about Blue Apron. Now, they're not sponsoring our broadcast or anything, so you know this is truth. I wouldn't endorse anything I'm not truly impressed by. Ever since Cheryl left, I never really learned to cook. But this Blue Apron thing, they send it right to my studio, and it really only takes about an hour to get the thing going. Last night, I had this amazing barmoody and herb couscous, honey nut squash, spice laban, which is stuff I hadn't even heard of before I got it in the mail. I didn't know what couscous is, but it's pretty tasty, kind of dry. So now, while I'm still waiting for this to complete, it says 93% of all devices are scanned in the room. I'm gonna first set up my browser to use the proxy chains. So I'm going to go back into another terminal, and like we've done before to set up proxy chains, I'm going to say start network Tor. And then let that run. Now I'm going to say proxy chains. And then I'm going to use Firefox. So this basically cloaks my IP address as we're doing this. It puts a proxy chain to make it seem like my IP is not coming from Columbus, Ohio, but I could be coming from the United Kingdom. I could be coming from the Philippines. It makes up proxy chains every 10 minutes. So basically, I can elude anybody as to the fact here in Columbus, Ohio, that I'm sitting at the, there's some activity out there. I'm sitting at the Wendy's running a security scan. Still saying it's about 93% done. Good. So while that's going, I'm going to open a new terminal. Here. And now, I'm going to find a victim on this chart that's been going through. And I see, let's see, I know he's on a phone, and I know that it's a Mac phone, it's an Apple phone, and it's the IP address is 192.168.1.47. So that's the person I think who has been buying a lot of and selling a lot of Bitcoin. So I'm going to enter that in. I'm going to say nmap, and then I'm going to say that dash S, capital V, and then my 2.168.1.47. Now, that's the IP address of the victim. So I've started an nmap onto his phone. So now I'm going to open another terminal. As always with this fun stuff, we open many terminal windows. There we go. Still working. Oh, I'm going to make sure that I'm forwarding my IP forward. So I'm gonna say cat. So let's see, echo. One. Here, POC, SYS, slash net, slash IPv4, slash IP underscore. There. Maybe a typo. Good, so now I'll check this again. And how are we looking on time out there? 15. A couple minutes? Okay, let's see if I can initiate this on it. So I'm gonna open up another terminal, and I'm going to do an SSL strip. So SSL strip, and then minus P, minus L, and then port that I'm gonna look at is 8080. So I'm looking at any data coming in port 8080. Then I open another terminal. And now I'm gonna spoof this, do an ARP spoof. So this is basically, I'm creating a man-in-the-middle attack. And I'm gonna let this run now as my time goes out, and we'll check in later and see if I can catch into his phone. But what I'm basically doing is doing a man-in-the-middle attack. So here we have a router at the Wendy's, and the Wendy's router that everybody logs into, an IP address of something like 192.168.1.1. And then I have a telephone. So my phone sends packets directly to that router. That router sends them out to the wide internet. But our little local network between my phone and the router, I'm injecting my computer between it, a man in the middle. So then, if I spoof with my computer and tell every time this phone talks to the router, I'm also saying, hey, I'm the MAC address, that unique hardware ID of this phone. So then, I tell the router, every time the router sends packets back to the phone, hey, I'm the MAC address of this phone, because I figured out both of their MAC addresses. Eventually, the router becomes confused and cuts out sending it directly to the phone and sends it to my computer and to the phone. And the phone will always send packets back to the router before they go to the wide address. So we're sending it to my computer and out. So I'm becoming the man in the middle with this computer. So then I can see everything that goes through the network that's on your phone wirelessly through radio waves. It's pretty exciting. The good thing is, that unless you're on an HTTP, if you're on an HTTPS secure site, it's a little bit harder for me to find out passwords and logins and such. But the good thing is, I've initiated an SSL strip, which basically, I'm just listening for cookies for a long period of time. And eventually, you may log out of your Facebook and then log back in. And I'll see your login, your username, and your password on a public Wi-Fi network at Wendy's. So let's check back a little bit later. We'll see if my man-in-the-middle attack has succeeded. So tune in again on Saturday Night Broadcast to learn a little bit more about man-in-the-middle attacks, session hijacking, and saving America. Thank you.

Mark? Can you hear me? Mark, I'm so frightened. Well, it's over. I did what you wanted me to do. Now I'm through. I'm through with it, and I'm finished with you. Mike! Hi, Mike. Why did you make me do people? Why? Mike! I baited them like you left. Baited me. All those years, Mike. You did so little to help me. Oh, Mike. You just helped yourself with my emotions. Scattering me. All over the pavement like salt. Mike, like rock salt in an icy New England road. I feel like someone's following me. I feel alone here in this homeless looking at an empty world around me. Like I'm staring through a glass cutting it. I'm out here in a cotton mic, and you won't even respond to me. I'm scared. Mike. Don't you see that? Someone's following me, Mike. Oh, why? Why won't you say something? Say something, Mike. I'm leaving, Mike. I'm packing my bag and I'm moving on. Does that worry you? Mike is so damn selfish, you won't even care. One more thing, Mike. Stay out of the dungeon. And why? I know you told me not to do what I did, but I had no choice. They asked me about you, you know it. Just fast, but I told them everything. Can you hear that? A voice from a glass tomb is entering your face. It's over. Goodbye, Mike.